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0: bunch of teams offering stuff for Giannis, and then Giannis either doesn't get traded or gets traded somewhere else. Those teams, like Golden State, like Miami, maybe they see what the Clippers are interested in, because, you know, or someplace else. You know, it may not be Kawhi, maybe another player.
1: Would you think Boston would be in that mix?
0: I do not. I mean, I understand that there's this sort of heat around, so to speak, this heat around Jaylen Brown and the Celtics. Brad Stevens is a cool customer. He doesn't act rashly. He's not responsive. I know that there's a possibility Jaylen Brown's not going to finish his career as a Celtic. I know there's a possibility if the Celtics don't want to give him an extension this summer that we talked about the other day on the pod, that could be a thing. I am not a believer that Jaylen Brown is not going to be a Celtic at the start of the season. That was a weird double negative. I believe there's a very good chance Jaylen Brown is staying put with Jason Tatum.
2: Right.
0: Now, other moves that the Celtics might make, that's a different story. All right. Thank you so much to all of our producers, Mark Tucker, Jackson et al. Thank you very much to Bontemps McMahon. Thank you for watching.
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16: I'm Nick DeLuca. Sunday Night Baseball in Philadelphia. The Phillies and the Mets wrapping up their series at Citizens Bank Park. All Phillies last night. Kyle Schwarber hitting three home runs. Bryce Harper hitting for the cycle. Those two at it again on Sunday night. 6-2 Phillies lead, bottom eight. Schwarber hitting another home run, three-run shot, bottom of the second. His 29th of the season. Harper going deep in the bottom of the fifth inning to extend the lead. Carson Benj home run getting the Mets on the board. A.J. Ewing with an RBI groundout to close the gap to four. The Phillies trying to close out a series win in Philadelphia. Play-by-play on ESPN Radio affiliates. NBA offseason underway. Giannis potentially on the move in the near future. What might follow? ESPN's Bobby Marks keeping an eye on Ja Morant.
2: Yeah, I mean, I would think Ja, definitely. I would think just, you know, a player they tried to move, you know, back in around the trade deadline. It's early January, February here. I think there's probably you're going to want some closure as far as, you know, where what happens with Ja here, who's got, you know, a couple years left on his contract. Is it a team that, you know, maybe missed out on Giannis? Maybe it's, you know, maybe it's Minnesota. Maybe it's New Orleans. You know, those are the two teams that have certainly been mentioned with him.
16: In golf, Wyndham Clark, the U.S. Open champion, wins at Shinnecock Hills, finishing 4-under for the week despite a 3-over 73 today. It's his second U.S. Open title.
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1: 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North Carolina bouncing back from a Game 1 loss in Omaha and from strikeouts for the first six outs of Game 2 to avoid a championship sweep at the Men's College World Series. They beat Oklahoma 6-2 in Game 2 to force a winner-take-all Game 3 on Monday. North Carolina's Eric Paulson with our Chris Budden.
2: Eric Paulson, congratulations as you wave up to mom up in the crowd. I want to start at the beginning of the game. You guys started with six straight strikeouts. How were you guys able to finally square up some ABs?
3: Yeah, you know, just it's the name of the game. You know, sticking with your approach. We stuck with the approach early. You know, he beat us early, but we just kept with it. And, you know, good things happen when you stick to your approach.
2: Good things happen when Caden Glauber comes into the game 29-0 when he pitches. What's the confidence like when you build a lead and you guys are able to hand the ball to him?
3: I mean, we're going to win when he comes in. That's the confidence. He's so good. His poise is awesome. He really is. He really is really, really fun to play behind.
2: That first hit you had, you get to first base and you look up at your mom. What were the emotions like today on Father's Day, your first without him?
3: Yeah, you know, definitely a tough day, but I'm so happy. My mom, my grandma actually came, my dad's mom. She's up in the crowd, and it was really, really good to have him here. And all the dads on UNC, I got to give a shout out to them. They were wearing Paulson 44 pins today. So, they're awesome. You know, this is really such a family. I love this team so much.
2: I know your dad wanted to see you in this uniform. You're now one win away from holding a trophy in this uniform. How would you describe the emotions heading into tomorrow?
3: Definitely emotional. I wish he was here with me, but I'm going to hold him with me every day and go win a national championship tomorrow.
2: Congratulations. We'll see you then.
3: Thank you so much.
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4: 2-2 to Yordan.
5: And that's smoked deep to right center field. And you can kiss that one goodbye. Number 25 for Yordan. 1-0 Astros.
1: It would be a 2-1 win over the Guardians. Houston winning three straight series for the first time this season. KBME with the call. Brewers avoiding a series sweep with the Braves.
6: The pitch. A drive to left. This is high. This is deep. It is gone. William Contreras. A three-run blast. It is 8-1 Milwaukee. And the Brewers are all over Bryce Elder and the Braves here in this series finale.
1: 620 WTMJ. Brewers a 9-4 win to avoid the sweep and end a three-game losing streak. Brewers scoring 8 of the 9 runs in the second inning. Marlins edge the Giants 2-1. Marlins 8-game home win streak, longest active in Major League Baseball, their longest since 2009 when they had 8 straight. SportsCenter All Night, ESPN Radio. As for the top sounds from Father's Day, wasn't all baseball. So we bring in Nick DeLuca.
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0: is thinking. Montgomery charges, dives, and he cannot come up with it. Riley Green scores, and Matt Vierling, he walks it off with a base hit into right field, and the Tigers sweep away the White Sox.
1: Number three.
2: Jay on Long Island, a wire-to-wire win for Wyndham Clark. He captures the crown at the U.S. Open again on SiriusXM's PGA Tour Radio.
3: As Wyndham Clark puts his ball down, we're a long way from L.A.
4: But the same thing happened there that happened here in New York as Wyndham Clark wins his second U.S. Open. A hug for Big Wave Dave. And some high fives. He has won over this New York crowd, and he's won his second U.S. Open.
1: Number two.
2: Back to baseball. Robbery in Sacramento. Joe Adell giving one a ride. Colby Thomas taking it away on Talk 650 KSTE.
5: Fly ball, right field angle, deep in the corner. Thomas back right to the wall, leaping at the wall. He made an unbelievable catch. Colby Thomas went draping himself at the top of the barrier and right at the A's bullpen, and then leaping and climbing over the wall, Denzel Clark-like.
1: Number one.
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6: Two-point game, 8 seconds to go. Here is Wheeler up the floor. Wheeler with three. Wheeler gives it up. Ogwumike for the win. You bet! You bet! What a fitting finish to the 30th anniversary game. L.A. with the walk-off win.
7: What a night in L.A. for the WNBA. Ogwumike, third go-ahead shot in the final 5 seconds of a game during her time with the Spark. Nick DeLuca had the home run from Johnny DeLuca, no relation. And, of course, Brian Reynolds, no relation. A home run in the Pirates win on Sunday as well. SportsCenter All Night continues. 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
12: Why'd I go to the doctor? 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
13: Symptoms like irregular heartbeat, heart racing, chest pain, shortness of breath, fatigue, or lightheadedness can come and go. But if it's AFib, the risk of stroke

0: Adele giving one a ride. 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
1: Fly ball right field angle deep in the corner. Thomas back right to the wall. Leaping at the wall. He made an unbelievable catch. Colby Thomas went draping himself at the top of the barrier in right. Right at the A's bullpen. And then leaping and climbing over the wall. Denzel Clark-like.
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3: Two-point game, 8 seconds to go. Here is Wheeler up the floor. Wheeler with three. Wheeler gives it up. Ogwumike for the win. You bet! You bet! What a fitting finish to the 30th anniversary game! LA with the walk-off win!
4: What a night in LA for the WNBA. Ogwumike, third go-ahead shot in the final 5 seconds of a game during her time with the Spark. Nick DeLuca had the home run from Johnny DeLuca, no relation. And, of course, Brian Reynolds, no relation. A home run in the Pirates win on Sunday as well. SportsCenter All Night continues. 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

0: The Twins are going to have the lead. It is 3-2 here in the seventh inning.
1: Treasure Island Baseball Network. It's a 4-2 win for the Twins over the Diamondbacks. Minnesota now 6-1 over the last seven. Rangers eke out a win against the Padres.
2: Well, they're going to credit Lopez with a sacrifice and charge. And Aaron Langford tees off down the left field line. If it's fair, it's gone. It's out of here. Second decker to left. Wyatt Langford gets the Rangers on the board with a three-run bomb. It's 3-0 Texas.
1: They hold on for a 4-3 win over the Padres, who had runners on first and second with no outs in the top of the ninth, and they wind up losing by one. Rangers' sixth straight win in rubber games of series, 105-3. The Fans. Speaking of series, it's going three. That's next. 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

0: You the Sparks and Liberty down to the wire. Nneka Ogwumike beating the buzzer on ESPN. 2-point game, 8 seconds to go. Here is Wheeler up the floor. Wheeler with three. Wheeler gives it up. Ogwumike for the win. You bet! You bet! What a fitting finish to the 30th anniversary game. LA with the walk-off win.
1: What a night in L.A. for the WNBA. Ogwumike, third go-ahead shot in the final 5 seconds of a game during her time with the Spark. Nick DeLuca had the home run from Johnny DeLuca, no relation. And, of course, Brian Reynolds, no relation. A home run in the Pirates win on Sunday as well. SportsCenter All Night continues. 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
0: We've got a wire-to-wire winner at the U.S. Open.
21: Left of the hole, turning back to the right. This has a chance. It's going to get to within a foot of the hole. He'll wait to tap that in, I would imagine, but he's going to win the U.S. Open.
0: The Tar Heels look to force a Game 3 in the College World Series.

0: And Pakistan released a statement saying that the parties had agreed to a high-level committee that reached an understanding on a roadmap forward for the technical talks over the next 60 days. Now, a U.S. diplomat involved in the talks told Fox News some of the discussion was focused on clarifying the confusing messaging on the Strait of Hormuz to ensure it will remain open, adding that robust discussions on all elements of the nuclear deal are ongoing.
1: Fox's Trey Yingston, Tel Aviv. President Trump had threatened to bomb Iran again in a Truth Social post if they don't stop their proxies, Hezbollah, causing trouble in Lebanon. Yesterday was the first day in months Israel and Lebanon, and rather Hezbollah, did not trade attacks. An explosion in Qatar at a natural gas terminal that had been shut down for weeks after an Iran attack. They were restarting operations. 54 people injured, 18 others unaccounted for. 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
4: Good morning. With your news update, I'm Marcia Cavalli. Berkeley County Commission President Eddie Gokenauer has released a statement regarding last week's announcement by the U.S. Attorney's Office regarding alleged criminal wrongdoing by former employees of the Berkeley County Sheriff's Tax Office. He says, on behalf of the Berkeley County Commission, he wants to thank all involved for their professionalism and due diligence. He says, we stand ready to provide any assistance requested and to see that justice is served as this matter proceeds in court. As the Panhandle News Network reported last week, two former Berkeley County tax employees are alleged to have stolen $3 million, some from conservatorship accounts and estates. You can read more in an article at panhandlenewsnetwork.com. The West Virginia Department of Transportation is implementing suggestions from the consultant firm BDO's audit that identified more than $50 million in potential savings. That update came during last week's interim meetings at the Canaan Valley Resort State Park. You can read more in an article at wvmetronews.com. The recent success of the West Virginia University athletic programs has resulted in major financial contributions to the university, WVU President Michael Benson reported during their regular meeting on Friday of the Board of Governors that the recent run for the baseball team and other athletic programs, such as the women's basketball team, resulted in about $3.81 million in advertising media value over the course of the year.
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5: 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On 81 between Winchester, Martinsburg, and Hagerstown, I don't see accidents. Even into Greencastle, you're going to be fine. 70 Hancock, Hagerstown, Myersville, and Frederick lanes are open. You merge onto southbound 270. Traffic slows south of Urbana past Hightstown. The rest of the ride of the lane divide, you're fine. On 15, there was an accident at Point of Rocks Road, and I believe traffic gets by now. A little bit heavy there in Luckett's. Route 9, traffic slows before you get to Sagal Road to Harper's Ferry Road. Busy at Hillsboro, Berlin, Turnpike, and Hamilton Station. Route 7, the length, you're fine. I'm Allie Oakley with traffic.
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1: Here is your Panhandle News Network forecast. Today will be cloudy and humid with a few showers and a heavy thunderstorm expected in the afternoon. The thunderstorms could result in flooding downpours, damaging wind gusts, and possibly an isolated tornado. The high temperature will reach 82 degrees. With your Panhandle News Network forecast, I'm meteorologist Joe Lundberg.
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6: It is Monday, June 22nd, 2026. And this is The Morning News, a service of Metro News, the voice of West Virginia. I'm Chris Lawrence, and it's 6:06. Let's take a look at what's happening across the Mountain State with an update from the Metro News anchor desk. A pilot walked away after his plane crash landed in Wyoming County. That incident occurred Sunday morning at the Wyoming County Airport's Key Field. According to the Sheriff's Department, they got a call from the Air Traffic Control Tower in Indianapolis saying the plane was experiencing trouble and needed to make an emergency landing at the airport. The tower called back shortly afterward to say they had lost contact with the plane, however regained that contact a short time later and the plane had crash-landed. The pilot was the only one on board, and he was not injured. Somers County Sheriff's deputies say a woman found in a disturbance call turned out to be wanted in Virginia. 36-year-old Cassandra Wood was arrested after that disturbance over the weekend near Fox Addition in Somers County. She's listed as a fugitive and was taken to the Southern Regional Jail, where she is awaiting extradition. A man operating a tractor was killed in Cabell County. Authorities say Howard Lawthorne of Huntington died when the machine he was operating Saturday rolled over an embankment. He was found behind that crashed tractor near Camp Branch Road. A shooting in Huntington left a teenager in critical condition. The juvenile was shot in the torso just after midnight early Sunday morning. He's in critical but stable condition. Meanwhile, another juvenile has been charged with shooting him. In Charleston, police are investigating an early morning shooting this morning. That one occurred on Elm Street about 1 this morning. No identity on the victim, but police say the shots are not believed to be life-threatening, and nobody has been arrested. The State Department of Transportation is looking at suggestions in a recent audit to tighten the belt. Transportation Secretary Stephen Todd Rumbaugh provided an update to the Joint Standing Committee on Finance.
7: When I first came into office, we knew there were a lot of things that we were not doing very efficiently. So we put together folks from out in the districts, folks from central office, and we started our own program internally, letting them analyze things and look at things and come up with an efficiency plan.
6: And he said they're also working through an independent auditor's analysis of ways to improve efficiency and have identified about $50 million in potential savings. Governor Patrick Morrissey and U.S. Senator Shelley Moore Capito will be on hand today in Randolph County for a ribbon cutting on the most recent section of Corridor H to be completed. That stretch from Kearns to Parsons leaves only two stretches to be built. Those are the sensitive Parsons to Davis-Thomas stretch, as well as from Wardensville to the Virginia border. West Virginia University officials say there are a lot of positives with the recent athletic success of the university. WVU President Michael Benson says the baseball team's run to Omaha in the College World Series created 140 million social media impressions about the university. And Benson says that resulted in more than $3 million in advertising media revenue.
8: Number of nearly 62 million in what we call advertising value equivalents, and that nearly three quarters were categorized as positive or trending positive about the stories. That really says all the kind of critical mass of attention that was around our team.
6: Benson says the baseball team's success is the latest in a strong year for Mountaineer Athletics.
8: This follows on to, of course, the economic impact that an event like a regional and a super regional has on Mon County, on Morgantown. And it builds on what happened back in March when we hosted women's basketball, the first and second rounds of the women's tournament.
6: University officials project WVU could finish in the top 30 of the Learfield Directors Cup because of those athletic success stories, which would be one of its highest finishes ever. The new West Virginia University provost will conduct a review of the Davis College of Agriculture and then report issues around it. Incoming Provost Beverly Wendland begins her duties next month. The Board of Governors voted 9-3 during its Friday meeting to remove the ag school from its consent agenda. But Board Member Terry Hauser said that would be premature. Hauser argued against the board proposing an attrition plan for the ag school.
9: I really don't want to see us head down the road of attrition for the ag college, because to me it's like selling your best producing cow when the real problem is in the farmer not getting her properly milked.
6: Fellow board member Steve Ruby agreed that the Board of Governors should allow the new provost to take another look at the Davis College.
10: I don't see any downside to having some further review of this issue if it's an issue that a member of the board thinks is of concern.
6: WVU President Michael Benson did not comment during the nearly 25-minute discussion. Harrison County Commission will begin hearings about the Republican House of Delegates race in District 71 this Friday. The commission will see witnesses and exhibit disclosures starting at 3 on the race between Tim McNeely and incumbent Laura Kimball. Now, McNeely earned 6 more votes than Kimball on election night, Kimball requested a recount, which was conducted several weeks later and confirmed McNeely was the winner by 6 votes. Kimball then contested the recount and sent it back to the Harrison County Commission. The pre-hearing and trial will be held July 1st at 1, and their finding of fact will be on July 6th. Commissioners will either order a new election in the 14th precincts that make up District 71 or elect to deny Kimball's request. Pageantry and excitement in Martinsburg on Saturday night.
11: Zoe Little is your new Miss West Virginia's teen and your official representative to Miss America's teen competition.
6: Zoe Little, Miss Clarksburg team Winterfest, fell to the floor overcome with emotion after hearing her name announced as the winner Saturday. Meanwhile, Miss Morgantown, Elizabeth Romanek, was crowned as the new Miss West Virginia. The event held at the Airborne Center in Martinsburg on Saturday night. Well, coming up in our backgrounder, the Supreme Court will review a case involving charter schools in West Virginia later this year. And then Daniel Woods will have a check on sports. That's all still ahead.
12: Here is your Panhandle News Network forecast. Today will be cloudy and humid with a few showers and a heavy thunderstorm expected in the afternoon. The thunderstorms could result in flooding downpours, damaging wind gusts, and possibly an isolated tornado. The high temperature will reach 82 degrees. With your Panhandle News Network forecast, I'm meteorologist Joe Lundberg.
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6: This is Metro News, the voice of West Virginia. Still ahead, we'll get an update on sports with Daniel Woods. Right now in our backgrounder, the Supreme Court is set to review a charter school case later this year. More in our backgrounder from statewide correspondent Brad McElhaney.
0: A case about how charter schools are authorized in West Virginia is ready to be considered by the state Supreme Court. The case has matured for consideration, meaning the court can now choose to decide the case on the merits without oral argument, or set the case for oral argument and then decide it. The most likely time period for oral arguments would be this fall. The court adjourned its winter and spring term on June 11th. The next regular term of the court does not begin until September 2nd, when it will resume hearing oral arguments in selected cases. When the court does resume, it will be with a reconstituted lineup of justices. Bill Flanagan and H.L. Kirkpatrick were sworn in this month after winning election to unexpired terms. They will join Chief Justice Haley Bunn and Justices Bill Wooten and Charles Trump. This past January, the Supreme Court agreed to halt a circuit court order about West Virginia's charter schools while the case is reviewed. Justices are reviewing a permanent injunction order by Kanawha Circuit Judge Jennifer Bailey about how charter schools are established in West Virginia. West Virginia passed a law allowing charter schools for the first time in 2019. Charter schools receive financial support from the state's public education system in exchange for greater operational latitude, with the possibility of losing their right to operate if they fail. Initially, authorization only went through county boards or the state school board in a few instances. The first applicant was rejected in 2020 by the Monongalia and Preston County boards. So the legislature established a new pathway to approval, adding a West Virginia Professional Charter School Board as an authorizer. Board members are appointed by the governor and then go through confirmation by the state senate. The plaintiffs in the original challenge contended that the state's Professional Charter Schools Board created charter schools without constitutionally required voter consent.
6: That is Brad McElhaney reporting. Now to the sports desk. Daniel Woods is in, and Daniel, it was all the guys in blue at the North-South game.
2: That's right, Chris. The best seniors in West Virginia high school football are off to the next level, wrapping their prep careers with the North-South All-Star Football Classic, and the North owns bragging rights for the next year, dominating 34-7 behind a stifling defense and potent passing game. North head coach Nick Mayle of Philip Barber says they brought together players from all over the state and created something special in a short period of time.
4: We had 35 kids from 23 different high schools. You know, just within a week, we built a culture that, you know, they're playing like brothers and had each other's back and doing everything that team you would expect to do back home. So I'm just super proud of them and, you know, super impressed of the young men that they are.
2: University's Jack Beyer earned Most Valuable Player honors for the North, scoring touchdowns as a receiver, rusher, and passer, after showing off his versatility for the Hawks in the fall. He says he didn't expect to get so many opportunities, but it felt good to show off what he knew he could do.
23: It was awesome. I mean, all week we've been getting prepped with doing a bunch of different things, a lot of trick plays, a lot of different sets, offensive, defensive, flipping around. So I think being able to take what I did there and kind of come and apply it down here means a lot.
2: Herbert Hoover's Blake Fisher received MVP recognition for the South team. You can read a full recap of the action at WVMetroNews.com. Morgantown's Madison Wiseman is this year's West Virginia High School Softball Player of the Year, selected by the State Sports Writers Association. Wiseman led the Mohegans to the first state championship in program history, going 22-5 in the pitching circle with a 1.23 earned run average and batting .484 with 25 runs batted in. She saved her best for last, throwing every inning for the Mohegans in the state tournament, not allowing a single run on the way. She'll continue her softball career in college at Robert Morris University next year. The West Virginia baseball team continues to add through the transfer portal, securing the commitment of William and Mary outfielder Chase Ecker. Ecker made 48 starts in center field as a true freshman for the Tribe this season, batting .244 with 18 RBI and 27 stolen bases without being caught. He comes to Morgantown with 3 years of eligibility remaining. And the College World Series comes down to a final game today, with Oklahoma and North Carolina tied at one game apiece in the National Championship Series. The Tar Heels forced Game 5 with a 6-2 win Sunday. Freshman Caden Glauber threw 5 scoreless innings out of the bullpen. The final college baseball game of the season is tonight at 7. Morning news time is 6:21.
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3: A North American Aerospace Defense Commander NORAD F-16 fighter jet intercepted an aircraft that entered the temporary flight restriction zone over Hagerstown Saturday. The plane landed safely at a nearby airport while being monitored by NORAD aircraft. No further information has been released. The state of Maryland is getting ready for tomorrow's primary election to determine which candidates will face off in the November general election. Maryland is a closed primary state, meaning only registered Republicans and Democrats can cast a ballot for statewide candidates. Residents who are not registered to vote can sign up on Election Day in Maryland at their local polling place with proof of their residency. The intersection of Route 115 North George Street and Liberty Street in Charlestown is now a no-turn-on-red intersection. The Charlestown Police Department says effective immediately, turning right on a red traffic signal at that particular intersection is prohibited. Another traffic note to pass along, weeks-long alternating lane closures are planned beginning today on north and southbound I-81. Those closures at mile marker 15 beginning today through Monday, July 13th, to allow for drilling foundations for new overhead sign placement. And it was a night full of pageantry and excitement Saturday night. Before any of the announcements at the Miss West Virginia Organization Scholarship Pageant, there was the passing of the torch and then the crown.
5: While I may not be your Miss West Virginia forever, I will always be your 80th. Courtney Bearer, your hula hooping Miss West Virginia 2025, signing off.
3: Zoe Little was crowned Miss West Virginia's teen.
11: Zoe Little is your new Miss West Virginia's teen and your official representative to Miss America's teen competition.
3: A few minutes later, the young woman competing for Miss West Virginia stepped onto the stage and the winner was announced.
11: Elizabeth Romanek is your new Miss West Virginia.
3: Miss Berkeley County's teen Caden Weaver was the third runner-up. Miss Berkeley County Caitlin Dice was the second runner-up in that competition.
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24: Good morning from the MTA. Checking in on the MARC train system. Still looking okay right now on the Brunswick line. Trains 872 and 874 are both on schedule. Train 878 is the last train out of Martinsburg at 625. Duffield 642. Harper's Ferry just before 7 o'clock. Brunswick 707. Point of Rocks at 717. That train pulls into Union Station just after 830. For the MTA Transit team, I'm Austin Todd with your MARC Rail update.
25: 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On 81 between Winchester, Martinsburg, Hagerstown, Greencastle, Chambersburg, and Shippensburg, there are no crashes. 70 between Hancock, Hagerstown to Frederick, lanes are open. You merge onto southbound 270. Your delays start south of Urbana and Hyattstown, then you're fine at the lane divide. 15, it's okay. Point of Rocks, it's all right. Luckett's busy. The rest of the ride to Leesburg is just fine. Route 9 at the West Virginia-Virginia line, traffic slows. Then you're going to slow Sagal Road, off and on to Cider Mill Road, heavy in Hillsboro, Berlin, Turnpike. And then the rest of the ride to Route 7 really is in pretty good shape. I'm Allie Oakley with the traffic.
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24: Here is your Panhandle News Network forecast. Today will be cloudy and humid with a few showers and a heavy thunderstorm expected in the afternoon. The thunderstorms could result in flooding downpours, damaging wind gusts, and possibly an isolated tornado. The high temperature will reach 82 degrees. With your Panhandle News Network forecast, I'm meteorologist Joe Lundberg.
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0: Morning news time is 6:27. I'm Chris Lawrence.
1: And I'm Daniel Woods.
0: It was a very violent weekend in the Windy City. At least 36 people shot in Chicago.
2: A violent weekend in Chicago. At least 36 people were shot in the city, 7 killed. President Trump is renewing his call for military intervention. At least 24 shootings were reported in the city since Friday night. Shooting incidents in Chicago are slightly up this year.
0: That's Hannah Batah reporting.
3: Iran's foreign minister says progress was made in mediated talks with the United States overnight. The talks were nearly derailed once again on Sunday.
4: Renewed Israeli attacks prompted Iran to once again threaten to close the Strait of Hormuz. President Trump then lashing out yesterday, warning Iran, you close it and you won't have a country. You won't even make it back to your expletive country, adding that he would, quote, blow the expletive out of them should the strait be closed. Iran's delegation appearing to walk out of the Swiss venue where the talks are being held. But overnight came word that the talks continued. Karen Hua, ABC News, Washington.
0: Iran's responding to those threats by the president. In an interview with Fox News Sunday, Trump warned the Iranian officials, as you heard her mention there, but still, the gas prices stayed low.
5: Despite all the uncertainty surrounding the talks, gas prices here at home are dropping, down nearly 14 cents per gallon in the last week. And diesel prices have now fallen below $5 for the first time since March. Analysts predict that downward trend will continue.
0: That's ABC's Allison Kosick.
3: There were protests at the World Cup in Inglewood, California. That's where protesters gathered outside the Iran-Belgium match to call out the regime and pressure President Trump to remember his promise to the Iranian people back in March. Sarah Baranis wants FIFA and everyone watching to know this is more than a soccer game.
6: I'm not here to support Team Melli, the Islamic team. They don't represent us, especially because these players didn't speak up for all the young people that were killed. And so that's why we're here to show FIFA this isn't a soccer game. This is a protest against the Islamic regime.
3: Some protesters ripped Iranian flags. Others carried the flag that predated the 1979 Islamic Revolution.
0: 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Clear skies, 68 degrees in Logan. It's partly cloudy and 70. Morgantown, cloudy and 67. Parkersburg, partly cloudy in 66, in Buchanan, it's cloudy in 68 degrees, and in Beckley, clear skies in 69. 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
7: Here is your Panhandle News Network forecast. Today will be cloudy and humid with a few showers and a heavy thunderstorm expected in the afternoon. The thunderstorms could result in flooding downpours, damaging wind gusts, and possibly an isolated tornado. The high temperature will reach 82 degrees. With your Panhandle News Network forecast, I'm meteorologist Joe Lundberg.
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15: 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On 81 between Winchester, Martinsburg, and Hagerstown, traffic looks great. I don't see any accidents on 70 between Hancock, Hagerstown, Myersville, and Frederick. You merge on a southbound 270. You got delays after Urbana to Hyattstown. And then you're going to be fine toward the lane divide 15. Across Point of Rocks. It's busy there. There was an accident just south of Point of Rocks Road, a little bit heavy into Luckett's Route 9. Traffic is going to slow at the West Virginia, Virginia line to Cider Mill Road, and traffic slows Percival Road to the Berlin Turnpike as well as Hamilton Station. I'm Allie Oakley with traffic.
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1: This is Outdoors Today with Chris Lawrence, dedicated to more than a quarter million hunters and anglers across the Mountain State. 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
0: 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This week on West Virginia Outdoors, we'll have a lengthy conversation about newts. Unless you really are versed on amphibians and reptiles, you probably don't have a whole lot of knowledge about newts. Kevin Oxenrider oversees amphibians and reptiles at DNR and gives us a description and explanation.
18: A newt is a type of amphibian that is also a type of salamander. They have rough skin as well. I should say they have three different life cycles. They are life stages. They have the larval stage after they hatch out of the egg, which is fully aquatic. They then start to go through metamorphosis where they transform into what is known as an eft stage or their juvenile stage, and that is completely terrestrial. So they leave the water and go on to land. And then they eventually go back to the water to complete metamorphosis to adult, where they then become an adult aquatic animal and they're back in the water again. So they have a very unique kind of life history.
0: You've seen them. They're in a lot of places where the forest floor is damp. Typically, they're orange in color when they're in that after juvenile stage. We'll talk more about them throughout the week. I'm Chris Lawrence with Outdoors Today on Metro News, the voice of West Virginia. 6:36 on the morning news. We go back to the sports desk. Daniel Woods is in with the update. Good morning, Daniel.
3: Good morning, Chris. The North Bears hold bragging rights over the South Cardinals after winning the North-South All-Star Football Classic in dominant fashion 34-7. The North defense held the South down for most of the game, not allowing a point until the final minute of the contest. North coach Nick Male from Phillip Barber says his team was locked in on that side of the ball.
19: Our defense is playing lights out, and, you know, that's a testament to Coach Steven from Kyler, Coach Ray from Washington. And, you know, they got the guys ready and schematically had them in the right positions, and then the guys just did their thing and balled out.
3: University's Jack Beyer received Most Valuable Player honors for the North, scoring touchdowns as a passer, rusher, and receiver, while also contributing on defense. He says it was a good time getting to compete with players from all over West Virginia.
19: It was just so great to come down, meet everybody else that's been playing football around the state, and kind of build a brotherhood with them. And a lot of people are playing different offenses, defenses, so to kind of pick up from what they're learning and what I did, kind of it all meshed together. So it was just a really exciting and fun time.
3: Herbert Hoover's Blake Fisher was named the South team's most valuable player. You can read a full recap of the action at WVMetroNews.com. Morgantown's Madison Wisman is the West Virginia High School Softball Player of the Year for 2026 after leading the Mohegans to the first state championship in program history. She saved her best softball for last, tossing every inning for Morgantown at the state tournament without allowing a run overall in the season. She went 22-5 in the pitching circle with a 1.23 earned run average and batted .484, driving in 25 runs. Wisman will continue her softball career at the Division I level with Robert Morris University next year. The West Virginia baseball team is adding for 2027 once again, picking up the commitment of William and Mary outfielder Chase Ecker. He made 48 starts in center field as a true freshman this season for the Tribe, stealing 27 bases without being caught. He batted .244 with 18 runs batted in and comes to Morgantown with 3 years of remaining eligibility. The West Virginia football team continues to build its 2027 recruiting class with a pair of commitments in Georgia natives Ryan Moore and Luke Linder. Moore is a three-star interior offensive lineman that chose the Mountaineers over the likes of North Carolina, Louisville, Pitt, and Georgia Tech. Linder earned a three-star ranking at tight end, picking West Virginia ahead of programs like Cincinnati, Georgia Southern, and East Carolina. The College World Series concludes today. It's winner-take-all between Oklahoma and North Carolina, with the Sooners and Tar Heels tied at one game apiece in the National Championship Series. North Carolina forced the decisive third game with a 6-2 win on Sunday. Eric Paulsen was 3-for-5 at the plate, and freshman sensation Caden Glauber threw 5 scoreless innings out of the bullpen. The final game of the college baseball season will decide the national title with first pitch tonight at 7 o'clock. A blockbuster trade is complete ahead of the National Hockey League draft, with the Ottawa Senators agreeing to send their captain, Brady Tkachuk, to the Florida Panthers in exchange for the 9th and 25th picks in the draft this Friday. Tkachuk scored 22 goals and dished out 37 assists for Ottawa this season. He joins his older brother, Matthew, with Florida after the pair helped power the United States to Olympic gold earlier this year. In the NBA, the Atlanta Hawks are making a pair of moves ahead of the league's draft tomorrow night, with ESPN reporting that guard C.J. McCollum is returning to the team on a one-year, $21 million deal. McCollum joined the Hawks as part of the trade that sent Trae Young to Washington, and he averaged nearly 19 points per game, pushing Atlanta into a first-round playoff series with the eventual champion New York Knicks. The Hawks are also set to acquire guard Aaron Wiggins from the Oklahoma City Thunder in exchange for a pair of future second-round draft picks. And Wyndham Clark is a 2-time U.S. Open winner, holding off a Sunday push from Sam Burns to win at Shinnecock Hills Golf Club Sunday. Clark battled a tough final round to finish 4-under for the tournament and edge Burns out by a single stroke. Clark jumped ahead of the field with a 6-under first round. He's the 9th wire-to-wire leader in U.S. Open history. Morning news time is 6:40.
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22: Good morning from the MTA. Checking in on the MARC train system. Still looking okay right now on the Brunswick line. Trains 872 and 874 are both on schedule. Train 878 is the last train out of Martinsburg at 625. Duffield 642, Harper's Ferry just before 7 o'clock. Brunswick 707, Point of Rocks at 717. That train pulls into Union Station just after 8:30. For the MTA Transit Team, I'm Austin Todd with your MARC Rail Update.
15: 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On 81 between Winchester, Martinsburg, and Hagerstown, traffic looks great. I don't see any accidents on 70 between Hancock, Hagerstown, Myersville, and Frederick. You merge on a southbound 270. You got delays after Urbana to Hyattstown, and then you're going to be fine toward the lane divide 15. Across Point of Rocks. It's busy there. There was an accident just south of Pound Point of Rocks Road, a little bit heavy into Luckett's Route 9. Traffic is going to slow at the West Virginia Virginia line to Cider Mill Road, and traffic slows Percival Road to the Berlin Turnpike as well as Hamilton Station. I'm Allie Oakley with traffic.
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2: A North American Aerospace Defense Commander NORAD F-16 fighter jet intercepted an aircraft that entered the temporary flight restriction zone over Hagerstown Saturday. The plane landed safely at a nearby airport while being monitored by NORAD aircraft. No further information has been released. The state of Maryland is getting ready for tomorrow's primary election to determine which candidates will face off in the November general election. Maryland is a closed primary state, meaning only registered Republicans and Democrats can cast a ballot for statewide candidates. Residents who are not registered to vote can sign up on Election Day in Maryland at their local polling place with proof of their residency. The intersection of Route 115 North George Street and Liberty Street in Charlestown is now a no-turn-on-red intersection. The Charlestown Police Department says effective immediately, turning right on a red traffic signal at that particular intersection is prohibited. Another traffic note to pass along, weeks-long alternating lane closures are planned beginning today on north and southbound I-81. Those closures at mile marker 15 beginning today through Monday, July 13th, to allow for drilling foundations for new overhead sign placement. And it was a night full of pageantry and excitement Saturday night. Before any of the announcements at the Miss West Virginia Organization Scholarship Pageant, there was the passing of the torch and then the crown.
4: While I may not be your Miss West Virginia forever, I will always be your 80th. Courtney Bear, your hula hooping Miss West Virginia 2025, signing off.
2: Zoe Little was crowned Miss West Virginia's teen.
5: Zoe Little is your new Miss West Virginia's teen and your official representative to Miss America's teen competition.
2: A few minutes later, the young woman competing for Miss West Virginia stepped onto the stage and the winner was announced.
5: Elizabeth Romanek is your new Miss West Virginia.
2: Miss Berkeley County's teen Caden Weaver was the third runner-up. Miss Berkeley County Caitlin Dice was the second runner-up in that competition.
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7: Here is your Panhandle News Network forecast. Today will be cloudy and humid with a few showers and a heavy thunderstorm expected in the afternoon. The thunderstorms could result in flooding downpours, damaging wind gusts, and possibly an isolated tornado. The high temperature will reach 82 degrees. With your Panhandle News Network forecast, I'm meteorologist Joe Lundberg.
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0: It is Monday, June 22nd, 2026. And this is the Morning News, a service of Metro News, the voice of West Virginia. I'm Chris Lawrence, and it's 7:06. Let's take a look at what's happening across West Virginia with an update from the Metro News Anchor Desk. There will be no attrition plan developed, at least for now, for WVU's School of Agriculture.
1: WVU Board of Governors member Terry Hauser says that would be premature until the university does a deeper dive on what's causing what Hauser describes as historic low morale in the Davis College of Agriculture. Hauser got a majority of BOG members to agree with him at Friday's meeting to put the development of an attrition plan on hold and allow WVU's incoming provost to do a comprehensive review. Hauser indicated that Davis College needs new leadership to turn things around, a cheerleader for the faculty.
2: Somebody that's going to really fight for the things that they're asking, and we just don't have it.
1: Hauser, himself a farmer, says those in the industry are reluctant to partner with WVU because of the issues. I'm Jeff Jenkins, WVMetroNews.com.
0: Developers of a proposed data center in Tucker County are in disagreement with the state over the certification. State officials believe the Ridgeline facility needs to be seeking official state certification. Deputy Energy Secretary Nick Preservati.
3: There's a definition of a high-impact data center. Mm-hmm. There's like five criteria. And if you know that you meet that definition, that you either have a current operation or that you're going to have an operation that you know is going to meet that criteria, you have 30 days to file your application for certification.
0: However, those tied to the project say they're not developing a data center. They're developing a micro power grid for eventually developing a data center, which they argue is different than actually developing a data center. The Harrison County Commission has announced its plan to consider the contesting of the election results in the House of Delegates District 71. Tim McNeely was the presumed winner on election night by a 6-vote margin. That was affirmed in a recount requested by incumbent delegate Laura Kimball. Now she is contesting the recount, claiming some non-registered Republicans were allowed to vote in the closed primary. The Harrison County Commission will consider witnesses and exhibit disclosures on June 26th, a pre-hearing or trial July 1st, and the presentation of fact on July 6th. State Transportation Secretary Stephen Todd Rumbaugh says pothole repairs are expensive. He addressed the push for pothole work during interim meetings at Canaan Valley.
4: As always, as I stand here, I know everyone hates potholes. I do, too. The only way to get rid of potholes is to get our roads on an 8-year or less paving cycle. To get us on an 8-year or less paving cycle, I need $1 billion. And that's with a B, $1 billion a year. And in 8 years, we would eliminate potholes.
0: Rumbaugh says the DOT appreciates the $125 million from the legislature and will do the most it can with that money. Rumbaugh says the DOT details all of its construction projects on its website.
4: I have a map out there that shows all the projects that have been completed since this administration came to office. We also have a map showing any active construction projects that are out there since this administration came. And then we have another map that shows the planned construction projects out there.
0: And he reports the DOT is moving more operations online as part of its cost-cutting suggestions given by the consulting firm BDO. Ribbon cutting is set for today at noon to officially open up the most recently completed stretch of Corridor H. That stretch will be from Cairns to Parsons. It's been under construction for several years. With completion, focus will turn toward the last two stretches to be built, Parsons to the Thomas Davis area and Wardensville to the Virginia state line. Governor Patrick Morrissey and U.S. Senator Shelley Moore Capito are expected to be on hand for the ribbon cutting at noon today. Monongahela County commissioners say they are reviewing claims of an illegal transaction related to the East End Village redevelopment project. The previous owner of the 10-acre partial, James Giuliani, claims the commission and the Mon County Development Authority sold a partial within the acreage on Richwood Avenue, and he says he plans to take action.
5: I will use every legal avenue available to freeze that title, halt construction, and force every internal email, disclosure document, and backdoor agreement to open through legal discovery.
0: Commissioner Sean Sikora says he doesn't think anything untoward has happened.
6: I am confident from what I know that it's not always the cleanest and the smoothest, but there hasn't been anything fraudulent that has occurred, but I'm still keeping on top of it.
0: Sikora says Giuliani brought the matter to the commission's attention June 10th, and they have since met with the Monongahela County Development Authority. The Mingo County woman is in custody in connection with the death of a child. The Mingo County Sheriff's Department says 35-year-old Jonda Witt of Varney faces charges of child neglect causing death and drug possession with intent to deliver. She's in the Southwestern Regional Jail. A woman wanted in Virginia on a narcotics-related charge is in custody in Summers County. The county sheriff's department there says 36-year-old Cassandra Wood was discovered during a domestic disturbance on Saturday in Hinton. During that investigation, deputies learned that Wood was a fugitive from justice in neighboring Virginia. Wood was brought back into custody without incident and is in the Southern Regional Jail this morning awaiting extradition. The National Weather Service has issued a flood watch for most of the state beginning at 8 this morning and running through the evening. Meteorologists say heavy rain could create excessive runoff that may result in flooding of rivers, creeks, streams, and other low-lying and flood-prone areas. The watch covers all counties from Marion to Mercer, west to the state line and east of the state line. The northern and eastern panhandles are not included in the march, in the watch. And it was a night of full of pageantry and excitement.
7: Elizabeth Romanek is your new Miss West Virginia.
0: Elizabeth Romanek, who was Miss Morgantown, taking the title at Saturday's pageant in Martinsburg. Zoe Little was crowned Miss West Virginia teen in an emotional win. Morning news time is 7:12.
8: Here is your Panhandle News Network forecast. Today will be cloudy and humid with a few showers and a heavy thunderstorm expected in the afternoon. The thunderstorms could result in flooding downpours, damaging wind gusts, and possibly an isolated tornado. The high temperature will reach 82 degrees. With your Panhandle News Network forecast, I'm meteorologist Joe Lundberg.
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0: Sixteen in the morning news still ahead. Daniel Woods on sports right now in our backgrounder. WVU officials said the Mountaineer baseball team's run to the College World Series brought in a lot of exposure to the university. President Michael Benson talked about that during the Board of Governors meeting on Friday.
16: We had a chance yesterday with Elmer's committee. Heather did a really outstanding job of the messaging and our marketing communications, strategic communications. And you can see the estimated impressions, particularly as it relates to our singing, Take Me Home, Country Roads. I mean, it just captured the world's attention. I don't know if you paid attention to the soccer, the World Cup that's going on, but the Scottish fans have adopted that song as well. And they are singing in every bar, it seems like every bar in Boston right now. But look at the social media mentions, the impressions on all the various platforms, but just a wonderful way to showcase our university. While we were at the game, big, huge screen out at right field, and they ran our 32nd spot a couple times in each game. And just getting the word out about WVU and the fact that we were the most focused on team during the regionals and super regionals says just how kind of fascinated the country and the world was. I have to give a shout out to Ren and his crew, to everybody that helped put things together. Kendrick Family Ballpark has never been more energized, and it certainly helped that Pat McAfee came on Friday, and the chair of the board, Rusty, was there. A lot of our board members were there to come out of that super regional like we did and then make it to the World Series.
0: Mountaineers fell in the College World Series semifinal to North Carolina last week to end that historic season. 7:18 on the morning news to the sports desk now. Daniel Woods is in. Daniel, evidence of how popular Country Roads is. I was in Detroit for the Detroit White Sox game over the weekend. They played just a few bars of John Denver, like between pitches, and the crowd started singing and never stopped. They finished the song during the game.
17: That's pretty impressive. Shot at the World Cup, too.
0: Yeah. I mean, just the song just resonates, man. It was pretty cool.
17: It does. It lands with everybody. And I'll tell you what, they played it after the North-South football game on Saturday, and that was the final send-off for some of West Virginia's top high school football talent. And it was a big win for the North as the Bears beat the South Cardinals 34-7. The North used a potent passing attack with Buchanan Upshur's Dawson Tenney, Lincoln's A.J. Bart, Hampshire's Landon Eversole, and University's Jack Beyer all taking to the air with success. North head coach Nick Mail says his offense was firing on all cylinders.
18: They had great protection up front with our line, and then with Dawson and AJ being from our conference, and then we had Landon Eversole from Hampshire and had great quarterback play. And when you got big receivers out there to throw to, that makes it that much better, you know, and then mixing in our power run game a little bit and getting great running backs and guys doing their job up front. We were going to mix it up and do what we wanted to do.
17: The North defense got the job done and then some, limiting the South offense throughout the game, not allowing a point until there was less than a minute left on the fourth quarter clock. Mail says they knew they had an advantage on the edges and made sure they used it.
18: We had film on all the guys that we selected, so we knew that they were going to be good. And then bringing our outside backers and stuff, you know, Toby Michael from North Marion and Grayson Lampka from Kaiser, they were bringing pressure. Like, they didn't have time really to pass the ball, and then just closing down on the run game. So they did dominate up front.
17: Beyer earned most valuable player honors for the North, scoring touchdowns as a receiver, rusher, and passer. Herbert Hoover's Blake Fisher was the South MVP. You can read more at WVMetroNews.com. Morgantown High School's Madison Wiseman is the 2026 West Virginia High School Softball Player of the Year, as chosen by the State Sports Writers Association. She powered Morgantown to its first ever state championship in Class Quad A, going 22-5 in the pitching circle with a 1.23 earned run average and batting .484 with 25 RBI this season. She through every inning for the Mohegans in the state tournament without allowing a run and will play college softball at Robert Morris University. The West Virginia baseball team is building more through the transfer portal with the commitment of William & Mary outfielder Chase Ecker. He started 48 games as a true freshman in center field for the Tribe this season. and made his hay on the base pass, stealing 27 bases without being caught. He comes to Morgantown with 3 years of eligibility left. Morning News Time is 7:21.
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19: Good morning. With your news update, I'm Marcia Cavalli. Reaction continues over the news last week that two Berkeley County Tax Department employees have allegedly committed fraud that siphoned off more than $3 million in a years-long scheme, targeting accounts of those under the conservatorship of the Sheriff's Department. Late last week, Berkeley County Commission President Eddie Gokenauer weighed in, saying the county commission stands ready to provide any assistance requested by the U.S. Attorney's Office. We caught up with Berkeley County Sheriff Rob Blair during Thursday's press conference by the U.S. Attorney's Office. He says he took appropriate steps when he learned about the allegations, including putting new leadership in the tax office. As for the public's trust,
20: they can have confidence in my people at the tax office now. I've worked very hard since this has come out to make sure we put new leadership in. I hope the citizens of Berkeley County understand how serious I take this matter.
19: A Morgan County magistrate has been suspended from his duties as of June 17th. An order filed in the Supreme Court of Appeals of West Virginia temporarily suspended Morgan County Magistrate Vince Shambaugh from his duties with pay. More reporting in this week's edition of the Morgan Messenger. The U.S. Marshals Service is searching for a woman convicted out of Hagerstown of killing her 10-month-old daughter. She failed to report for sentencing. 39-year-old Ashley Nicole Franklin has been convicted of child abuse resulting in death and involuntary manslaughter, but did not report for sentencing. Now there is a reward of $5,000 for information leading to her arrest. You can read more in an article at PanhandleNewsNetwork.com. Alternating lane closures begin today on north and southbound I-81 in the area of mile marker 15. The work will continue through July 13th from 8 at night to 1 in the morning, drilling foundations for new overhead sign placement. Motorists are advised to travel with caution and slow down through that work zone. Exact schedule is weather dependent. For the Panhandle News Network, I'm Marcia Kovalik.
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27: 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On 81 between Winchester, Martinsburg, and Hagerstown, there are no accidents, even into Greencastle. On 522 North Frederick Pike in the area of Indian Hollow Road, that is a crash. So traffic is going to be backed up for that pretty heavily. 70 between Hancock, Hagerstown, and Frederick, not bad. You merge onto southbound 270 with delays after Urbana to Hyattstown. 15 Point Rocks, not bad. It's going to be heavy south of Limestone School Road and Route 9, heavy at Harper's Ferry Road, heavy Berlin Turnpike, heavy going toward Hamilton Station Road, and Route 7 at Route 9. Traffic is going to be on the heavier side too. O'Malley Oakley with traffic.
12: Here's your AccuWeather forecast on WEPM and WCST, the Panhandle News Network.
28: Here is your Panhandle News Network forecast. Today will be cloudy and humid with a few showers and a heavy thunderstorm expected in the afternoon. The thunderstorms could result in flooding downpours, damaging wind gusts, and possibly an isolated tornado. The high temperature will reach 82 degrees. With your Panhandle News Network forecast, I'm meteorologist Joe Lundberg.
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0: 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I'm Chris Lawrence.
1: I'm Daniel Woods.
0: Breaking news from overnight. Former Federal Reserve Chairman Alan Greenspan has died. He died overnight at the age of 100 from complications from Alzheimer's. Greenspan steered U.S. monetary policy during his five terms as the Fed chairman and worked under four presidents, helping to shape modern American capitalism from the final years of the Cold War through the dawn of the digital age. He, again, was 100 years old.
2: UK Prime Minister Keir Starmer announced today he's resigning. Starmer, who returned to the Labour Party to power for the first time in more than a decade, said he's proud of his short track record as leader. ABC News chief international correspondent James Longman outside 10 Downing Street with the latest.
3: What next? Well, he remains Prime Minister today, and he will be Prime Minister for the next few weeks because by Labour Party rules, there will now be a contest within the party, which he said is going to be in July. All eyes will be on Andy Burnham, the Labour MP. Now this afternoon, he will be sworn in as the new Labour MP for Makersfield.
2: That's James Longman reporting.
0: Talks between the U.S. and Iran resumed overnight after nearly being derailed yet again Sunday. The Iranians had walked out over threats made by President Trump.
4: Iran's foreign minister saying overnight, tireless Pakistani and Qatari mediation has delivered major progress on issues including the unfreezing of Iranian assets and ending Israel's attacks on Iranian-based Hezbollah fighters in Lebanon. Something they've been unwilling to do despite a ceasefire. Iran state media reports the peace talks have not yet turned to Iran's nuclear program. Karen Hua, ABC News, Washington.
2: A stormy and sweltering start to the summer. ABC's Andrew Dimbert tells us what we're expecting around the country.
5: Severe storms, flash flooding, and extreme heat. Almost 10 inches of rain falling in downtown Biloxi, Mississippi, in less than 2 hours. The Biloxi River cresting at record levels. In Scott City, Kansas, torrential rain, high winds, and lightning lashing the area. And in southeast Texas, funnel cloud touching down in the town of Tivoli. Meanwhile, dangerous heat across parts of the southwest, temperatures in parts of Nevada above 100 degrees.
0: Raise a pint to America over the country's 250th and do it with a beer that was brewed by George Washington. New York Public Library releasing excerpts from this founding father's notebook that included a recipe for beer. ABC Chief Washington Correspondent Jonathan Carl.
6: Long before Washington was the commander-in-chief of the Continental Army, he was a brewer.
7: It says to make small beer.
8: Not a lager, not an ale. Yeah.
6: To begin making the beer, you first boil the water, and in the process, ensure it is safe to drink.
7: You don't want a drunk army either, but this was a low-alcohol beer. This was like a 1% or something.
8: 1%
7: yeah,
8: ABV.
7: Yeah.
6: Sticking to Washington's recipe creates a beer that tastes and looks different from beers today. As expert brewers with access to beer-making tools Washington couldn't have dreamed of.
9: Now that's a good beer.
0: Now, as he said, Washington's brew is nothing like the beers we brew today, more like a low-alcohol concoction that in 1757 would have required molasses. A Brooklyn-based brewery called Talia replicated the recipe, sans molasses, with some modern upgrades and created the drink that was enjoyed by Jonathan Carl.
2: Coming up in our entertainment report.
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2: James Burrows, creator of Cheers, has died, plus a gigantic opening for Toy Story 5 at the box office. Those stories and more at 7:55.
0: All right, thank you, Daniel. 7:31 now on the morning news. Let's take a look at the West Virginia lottery numbers, starting back on Friday with the Mega Millions number. Nobody got the jackpot. It's up to $467 million. The numbers in Mega Millions, 13, 16, 21, 26, 50, and the Mega Ball was 12. The Cash 25 on Friday, 2, 9, 14, 18, 19, and 25. Saturday, Powerball, no jackpot winner. It rises to $312 million for tonight's drawing. The numbers were 16, 20, 44, 48, 50, and the Powerball was 15. Lotto America on Saturday. Numbers were 8, 14, 31, 41, 52, and the hot ball was 4. The Daily 4 Saturday, 3, 1, 0, 0. The Daily 3 was 9, 5, 8. And last night's Millionaire for Life number, 2, 6, 7, 13, 37, and the Millionaire Ball was 2. Morning News Time is 7:32. DJ Meadows has commentary next on the Morning News.
1: Here is your Panhandle News Network forecast. Today will be cloudy and humid with a few showers and a heavy thunderstorm expected in the afternoon. The thunderstorms could result in flooding downpours, damaging wind gusts, and possibly an isolated tornado. The high temperature will reach 82 degrees. With your Panhandle News Network forecast, I'm meteorologist Joe Lundberg.
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18: 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On 81, between Winchester, Martinsburg, Hagerstown, and Greencastle, you're going to find that both directions are going to be okay. 70 between Hancock, Hagerstown, South Mountain, and Frederick, lanes are open. Merging onto southbound 270, traffic slows out of Urbana to Hyattstown, a little heavy into Germantown. 15 at Point of Rocks, kind of busy. There was an accident there earlier. It's gone. The rest of the ride to Leesburg, it's good. Route 9 out of Martinsburg to Charlestown, not bad. Traffic slows Harper's Ferry Road, the Berlin Turnpike, and then when you get to Clark's Gap, Route 7 at Route 9. Traffic is pretty heavy. I'm Allie Oakley with traffic.
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0: .736 on the morning news. Good morning, I'm Chris Lawrence. 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
19: Chris, America is hurting. The evidence is everywhere, if you're willing to look. Open Google and you'll find no shortage of troubling statistics. The national debt now exceeds $39 trillion and is racing toward $40 trillion. Population growth has slowed dramatically. Americans are marrying later and having fewer children. Nearly 40% of births occur outside marriage. Obesity rates remain among the highest in the developed world. Anxiety and depression continue to rise. Tens of millions of adults struggle with basic reading skills. Employers complain they can't find workers with fundamental math and literacy skills. Fentanyl continues to devastate communities. Homicide rates remain elevated compared to many peer nations. Civic knowledge is alarmingly weak, and labor force participation among prime-age men has fallen significantly from where it stood a generation ago. Here in West Virginia, workforce participation remains among the lowest in the country. The point is simple. America faces serious challenges. Then add growing instability overseas, conflict involving Iran, and mounting global uncertainty. America is still a great nation, a nation worthy of pride, gratitude, and admiration. But greatness isn't permanent. It requires maintenance. It requires leadership. It requires attention to the things that matter most. Which brings me to the reflecting poll. The average American does not care about the reflecting pool, Mr. President, not right now. Fix it, don't fix it, make it blue, green, do whatever you want. People have bigger concerns. This isn't really about a reflecting pool. It's about priorities. Reflecting pools are designed to create solemnity, to draw attention to what they reflect. They're not supposed to become the main attraction. Yet we've heard more discussion about a reflecting pool than many of the problems weighing on American families every day. Those problems I just mentioned. The president can't solve every problem. No one expects that. But presidents do set priorities. They tell the country what deserves its attention. And if you want to make America stronger, there's no shortage of worthy projects. Strengthen families, improve education, increase workforce participation, fight addiction, restore civic literacy, address the debt. My vote? Start with the debt, because right now, America's reflection isn't what concerns most Americans. It's America's direction. Chris?
0: Thank you, TJ. He's back at 10:06 with Metro News Talk Line. 7:39 in the morning news. Let's go back to the sports desk for another update. Here's Daniel Woods. Daniel, good morning.
20: Good morning, Chris. The best seniors in West Virginia high school football are off to the next level, wrapping up their prep careers with the North-South All-Star Football Classic. The North holds the bragging rights for the next year, dominating 34-7 behind a big performance from the defense and a strong passing game. North head coach Nick Mayle of Philip Barber says they brought together players from all over the state and created something special in a short period of time.
21: We had 35 kids from 23 different high schools. You know, and just within a week, we built a culture that, you know, they're playing like brothers and had each other's back and doing everything that team you would expect to do back home. So I'm just super proud of them and, you know, super impressed of the young men that they are.
20: University's Jack Beyer was named Most Valuable Player for the North. He scored touchdowns as a receiver, rusher, and passer, showing off the versatility that he displayed for the Hawks in the fall. He says he didn't expect to get that many opportunities, but it felt good to prove what he knew he could do.
22: It was awesome. I mean, all week we've been getting prepped with doing a bunch of different things, a lot of trick plays, a lot of different sets, offensive, defensive, flipping around. So I think being able to take what I did there and kind of come and apply it down here means a lot.
20: Herbert Hoover, running back Blake Fisher, was named the South MVP. You can find a recap of all the action at WVMetroNews.com. Morgantown High School's Madison Wiseman is the West Virginia State High School Softball Player of the Year for 2026. After leading the Mohegans to the first state championship in program history, she threw every inning in the state tournament for Morgantown and did not allow a run as Morgantown went 4-0 on the way to the state title. Wiseman was 22-5 in the pitching circle this season with a 1.23 earned run average. She batted .484 at the plate and will continue her softball career at Robert Morris University next year. The West Virginia football team continues to build its recruiting class for 2027, picking up a pair of commitments out of the state of Georgia. Ryan Moore is a 3-star interior offensive lineman that chose the Mountaineers over the likes of North Carolina, Louisville, Pitt, and Georgia Tech. Luke Linder is a 3-star tight end. He picked WVU before Cincinnati, Georgia Southern, and East Carolina, among others. The West Virginia baseball team is adding through the transfer portal again with the commitment of William & Mary outfielder Chase Ecker. Ecker batted .244 with 18 RBI this season as a true freshman, starting 48 games in center field for the Tribe. He was almost unbeatable on the base paths. He stole 27 bases without being caught this season and comes to Morgantown with 3 years of eligibility left. Morning news time is 7:42.
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3: A North American Aerospace Defense Command, or NORAD, F-16 fighter jet intercepted an aircraft that entered the temporary flight restriction zone over Hagerstown Saturday. The plane landed safely at a nearby airport while being monitored by NORAD aircraft. No further information has been released. The state of Maryland is getting ready for tomorrow's primary election to determine which candidates will face off in the November general election. Maryland is a closed primary state, meaning only registered Republicans and Democrats can cast a ballot for statewide candidates. Residents who are not registered to vote can sign up on Election Day in Maryland at their local polling place with proof of their residency. The intersection of Route 115 North George Street and Liberty Street in Charlestown is now a no-turn-on-red intersection. The Charlestown Police Department says effective immediately, turning right on a red traffic signal at that particular intersection is prohibited. Another traffic note to pass along, weeks-long alternating lane closures are planned beginning today on north and southbound I-81. Those closures at mile marker 15 beginning today through Monday, July 13th, to allow for drilling foundations for new overhead sign placement. And it was a night full of pageantry and excitement Saturday night. Before any of the announcements at the Miss West Virginia Organization Scholarship Pageant, there was the passing of the torch and then the crown.
4: While I may not be your Miss West Virginia forever, I will always be your 80th. Courtney Bearer, your hula hooping Miss West Virginia 2025, signing off.
3: Zoe Little was crowned Miss West Virginia's teen.
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3: A few minutes later, the young woman competing for Miss West Virginia stepped onto the stage and the winner was announced.
5: Elizabeth Romanek is your new Miss West Virginia.
3: Miss Berkeley County's teen Caden Weaver was the third runner-up. Miss Berkeley County Caitlin Dice was the second runner-up in that competition.
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18: 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On 81 between Winchester, Martinsburg, and Hagerstown, there are no accidents. 70 between Hancock, Hagerstown, South Mountain, and Frederick lanes are open. Southbound 270, traffic slows south of Urbana to Hinestown, and as well as 370 before Montrose Road to get onto the 270 spur. 15, it's okay at Point of Rocks. Luckett's to Leesburg earlier crashes cleared from the roadway. Route 9, the only delay I see is at the Berlin Turnpike as well as Clark's Gap, and Route 7 before and after Route 9. Traffic's pretty heavy. I'm Allie Oakley with traffic.
17: Here's your AccuWeather forecast on WEPM and WCST, the Panhandle News Network.
1: Here is your Panhandle News Network forecast. Today will be cloudy and humid with a few showers and a heavy thunderstorm expected in the afternoon. The thunderstorms could result in flooding downpours, damaging wind gusts, and possibly an isolated tornado. The high temperature will reach 82 degrees. With your Panhandle News Network forecast, I'm meteorologist Joe Lundberg.
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1: Now that summer has arrived, the Supreme Court is winding down its term with fewer than 20 cases left to decide. We'll get more rulings this week, some of them high profile.
2: One pending case will determine whether to uphold the president's executive order ending birthright citizenship. Executive power is at the heart of several other cases, including the president's ability to fire agency, board, or commission members. One case involves the firing of an FTC commissioner. The other involves the attempted firing of a Federal Reserve Board governor. The justices also heard a case that will determine the circumstances by which an administration can end temporary protected status for a group of migrants. Another case involves whether states can have rules that ban transgender athletes from women's and girls' sports, and yet another case pertains to how long states can accept mail-in ballots after Election Day. Jessica Rosenthal, Fox News.
1: On Wall Street, coming off a long holiday weekend, hardly any movement right now for stock futures, and oil prices are also barely budging. Woody and Buzz back on top of the box office.
3: Moviegoers are still turning out for Toy Story.
4: Tex invaded our house, too.
5: I don't know, Jesse. Toys are for play, but tech is for everything.
3: The fifth installment of Disney and Pixar's Toy Story, with the biggest opening of the year so far, earning $160 million at the domestic box office. Internationally, it pulled in $152 million for a global start of $312 million. Steven Spielberg's Disclosure Day slipped to second place with $17 million in its second weekend. Obsession comes in third with $14.2 million in its sixth weekend. Kathleen Maloney, Fox News.
1: At Soccer's World Cup, Iran played again at the Los Angeles Stadium. Some Iranian Americans protested, booing the country's anthem. Iran played Belgium to a draw. Cape Verde also tied Uruguay. Spain shut out Saudi Arabia 4-0. Japan blanked Tunisia by the same score. Egypt beat New Zealand 3-1. I'm Dave Anthony, and this is Fox News.
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7: Here is your Panhandle News Network forecast. Today will be cloudy and humid with a few showers and a heavy thunderstorm expected in the afternoon. The thunderstorms could result in flooding downpours, damaging wind gusts, and possibly an isolated tornado. The high temperature will reach 82 degrees. With your Panhandle News Network forecast, I'm meteorologist Joe Lundberg.
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5: An Eastern Panhandle showcase won by Martinsburg over its rivals, the Bulldogs, with the 11th state championship in school history.
2: On the first play from scrimmage for Washington, has put 6 points on the board from 88 yards out.
6: Hear from the coaches and players that make the Eastern Panhandle the place for sports in the state of West Virginia.
5: What a comeback it has been for the Musselman Lady Appleman in year one. Head coach Tim Potter has sculpted a state tournament qualifier.
1: Gets a high snap. Robinson trying to get to the outside. Makes a juke move. Gets to the inside. Keyshawn Robinson. Touchdown, Cougars.
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2: The throw not in time. Hedgesville going to Charleston.
1: Moore might have a foot race. 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One man to beat to the corner. Can Moore do it? He does it. 80 yards. Touchdown, Berkeley Springs. The third of the night for the junior.
2: It's
14: 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He took it 96 yards to the house. Hercules is gone.
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18: And back on a Monday, this is Panhandle Sports Live, 22nd day of June, 2026. Happy post-first day of summer and post-Father's Day. If you're a father celebrating over the weekend, tip of the cap to you. And we're going to be hanging out here for the next 50 or so minutes. I'm Parker Stone here solo all this week here inside the Hoppy Kirchival Building. Luke Wiggs, I like to call him the hardest working man in radio. He is out this week taking a well-deserved vacation. So he is going to rest and relax, and God, I don't know what he's doing. I think he's somewhere around Northern Virginia for the week. I think him and his family are doing a vacation. So he'll have a fun week. And we'll have a fun week talking all things sports. It's a big week in the sporting world. Of course, the World Cup continuing on throughout the weekend. Team USA won against Australia on Friday. We'll talk about that later on in today's show. Also, this always sneaks up on me because I just don't pay attention to it nearly as what I used to. The NBA draft is tomorrow night, so we'll have some early prep on that. Later on this week, we're going to have Nathan Rudy come in, and I believe what we're going to try and do is try and mock the first 14 picks in the lottery of the NBA draft because, well, more times than not, after 14, the guys that are best role players, I hate to bash on those guys outside of the lottery, but we'll do about the first 14 picks of the NBA draft. I think Nathan and I are going to do kind of a mini mock draft on tomorrow's show, and you can learn a little bit about some of the prospects in this year's NBA draft. The draft is tomorrow night, of course. The Washington Wizards hold the number one overall pick in the draft the first time since they took John Wall over a decade ago. So we'll be having that debate. Is it DiVincenzo from BYU? Is it Peterson from Kansas? Who goes number one? The top four picks, I think, are pretty solid in this draft, but we'll go more into detail about that coming up on tomorrow's show. It should be a fun one with Nathan, and then we'll have the fallout of the NBA draft on Wednesday. Also, the Baltimore Orioles look pretty good. Man, they were a Tyler O'Neill bad throw away from sweeping the Dodgers over the weekend. So we'll talk about the O's coming up later on in today, but we will start today off with a little American Legion baseball and a really good weekend for post 14. So we talked about them falling to Funkstown and kind of letting that game slip away mid last week. They came back with emphatic fashion and knocked off Potomac Valley Post 64, 15-1. And they just kept the ball rolling through the weekend. They were in a tournament in Frederick, Maryland. And that tournament started playing Greenville Post 3. And Post 14 shuts out Greenville 12-0. Big performance for Braden Edwards. He singled early in this game. Wyatt McClintock, and we'll talk some more about him. He had a massive weekend for Post 14. Multiple hit days for Sven Dupree. Liam Healy had a multiple hit day in this game against Greenville. He had three hits for McClintock in this game. He went 3-for-4 at the plate. Two RBIs as well. Sweeney with a multiple hit day. Oviedo with a multiple hit day. Jack Gross, who's now back with this post-14 team, he has a multiple hit game in this game for the Hornets. And it just overall really efficient game. You had multiple extra base hits for post 14. You had a double for Oviedo and McClintock. Sven Dupree had a triple in this game, and Liam Healy hits a home run for the Hornets. Jack Gross goes the distance in five abridged innings, only allowing one hit. So great performance overall by the Hornets on Friday. They're able to chase the starter out of the game, doesn't even get through an inning of work, and then Greenville has to go into relief the rest of the way. So a dominant first game for the Hornets in that tournament in Frederick, winning 12-0 over Greenville. And then they go to Saturday. They play two games. They're taking on Frederick Post 11. Yet again, another shutout for the Hornets. They beat Frederick Post 11 7-0 on Saturday. It was a combined shutout for the Hornets. As it was Cumley who got the start. He went six innings, only allowed one hit, and only walked two. He struck out nine. And then Braden French comes in and shuts the door with an inning of close work, strikes out all three batters he faces. So two-hit day for Frederick Post 11, and it was a shutout put out by the Hornets. Nine total hits in that game. Multi-hit day for Sven Dupree. Braden Oviedo has another multi-hit day. You had another multi-hit day for Smith behind the plate. And you had an overall, I think, another solid performance for Post 14. Edwards goes for an extra base hit. He's got a double. Oviedo hits another double in this game. Liam Healy has a triple in this game. Overall, another great performance for Post 14. They jumped out early, took a two-run lead at the top of the first, plated three in the top of the third, and then two more in the top of the fifth to really put things to bed against Frederick Post 11. So Berkeley Post 14 winning that game. And then later on in the day on Saturday, a tight one between Westlawn Legion, the Owls, a tough team for Post 14 to go up against. The toughest game by far in this tournament in Frederick, but the Hornets find a way to win again. It was a walk-off hit from Wyatt McClintock in the eighth. So this game went into an extra inning scenario. McClintock hits a single, scores two runs, and that was the edge for Post 14 to win the game, winning 4-3. This one went back and forth. The early lead went to Westlawn. They took a lead at the top of the second. Post 14 tied it in the bottom of the second, and then Westlawn played it another in the top of the third. Then a little bit of quiet play between the two, trading on defense. Bottom of the sixth, Post 14's able to tie it at two apiece. And then we go to extra innings in the top of the eighth. Westlawn plates one in the top of the eighth to go up 3-2. And then that single from McClintock knocks in two runs. And that would decide the game, winning 4-3. Three errors committed by Post 14 in this game, uncharacteristically. There was an error apiece from Oviedo, Healy, and McClintock. But again, you have four hits in this game. So a very game Westlawn team. It was a nice outing overall on Gable, who was on the mound for Westlawn and the Owls. Only allowed three hits, struck out seven. And it was a tough team. The toughest by far for Post 14 to face over the weekend. You had multi-hit days across the board throughout the weekend, but you only had a hit apiece in this game from Healy, Edwards, but McClintock, who had that winning single to score two. And then Smith's able to get a hit as well in this game. Toughest by far for the weekend for Post 14. A gritty win, able to win with a McClintock single in extra innings to win. So they improve again 4-3 with a win over Westlawn. And then they wrapped up their tournament play yesterday. It was another shutout win, taking out Waynesboro Post 15. They knocked off Waynesboro 10-0 yesterday. Another big lead to go for the Hornets. They jumped out early in this one. Took a five-run lead after the top of the first inning. Multi-hit day again for Oviedo. Engel with a multi-hit game. 11 hits in total. Everyone in the lineup outside of Smith had a hit in this game. You had a double from Oviedo. You had three total bases for him in the game. And another quality start in shortened run rule innings from French. Five innings, only having five hits, striking out eight. And another shutout for the Hornets over the weekend. Again, they win 10-0 over Waynesboro. Jumped out to that early five-run lead. Plated two more in the top of the second. You plate three more across the fourth and the fifth inning. The run rule applies after five. And another shutout for the Hornets over the weekend. So you had, in total, three shutouts and one walk-off for the Hornets over the weekend in what was a really solid outing for Post 14, and they're able now to improve to 6-1 on the season. The only blemish on their record, an 8-7 loss against Funkstown in a game that Funkstown came back and beat Post 14 in late. No, they have the day off today, but upcoming this week, they'll be taking on Winchester Post 21. That's going to be at P.O. Faulkner Park. And then coming up later on in the week, they'll be on the road. They'll take on the Post 34 Rangers, and then they'll be back at home. They're going to be down at that tournament in Morgantown at Milan Park. They'll be down beginning on Thursday. There's a big tournament going on in Morgantown. They're going to take on Jaeger Benson Post 199, Chillicothe Post 757, and then they'll take on Wheeling Post 1, which that's going to be a good test for what could be a preview of the State Legion tournament. Wheeling Post 1, a solid team. So we'll get to see that against Post 14. And hopefully another good weekend for Post 14 as they go into tournament play. But they looked really, really good in that tournament in Frederick over the weekend, winning all the games they played. Again, winning on Friday against Greenville Post, 3-12-0 shutout win. Frederick Post 11, a 7-0 shutout win. A walk-off by Wyatt McClintock is able to lift them to beat West Lawns 4-3, and then beating Waynesboro Post 15, 10-0 yesterday. So a big weekend for Post 14. They take that momentum, and we'll see if that parlays it into the rest of this week. Again, they're off today. They are taking on Winchester Post 22 coming up tomorrow. Looking at the entirety of Legion baseball, I was just doing a little bit of this for the heck of it yesterday, just for prep for today. So you've got, at the current moment, I think Beckley Post 22's looked really good so far this year. They're 11-1, so that Beckley team's looked pretty solid. They took their first loss on Sunday against Post 68. So you've got an interesting set of teams, I think, are going to come up. Post 2 in Morgantown's going to be really solid, and I'd be interested to see if you're able to see Berkeley Post 14 and Morgantown Post 1 take on each other. Although Morgantown Post 2's had a bit of a tough start to the year. They're 1-3 so far in the season. So we'll see how things shake over the weekend for Post 14. Again, they sweep in that tournament in Frederick, winning 12-0, 7-0, 4-3, and 10-0 over the weekend. Winchester Post 21 is who is up next for the Hornets. They take them on at home at P.O. Faulkner Park. That is tomorrow, 6:30 first pitch. And then beginning on Wednesday, they're going to be on the road against Post 34. And then on Thursday, they'll start that tournament at Milan Park in Morgantown. They'll be there throughout this weekend. And now we'll mention a little bit, too, because I know we talked a little bit about this after the state tournament. We'll give a little update on Post 64 as well, as they did take on the Martinsburg Blue Sox over the weekend. Post 64 swept the Blue Sox, winning 7-3 and 13-8 over the weekend. The Post 64 is able to beat them the first go-around. Just the Blue Sox had a tough time really scoring runs in this game. Three runs played it early by Post 64. They go up 4-0. The Blue Sox show some fight and put up two runs at the bottom of the fourth. Two more runs added on by Post 64, and they had 9 total hits in this game. Lanson Orndorff, who I know had a recent interview on Sportsline, he had 2 hits in this game for Post 64. Vinsel had a multi-hit game, and so did Slade for Post 64. Orndorff got the win on the mound. He went 4 innings, struck out 5, and then Durst came in for relief for 3 innings and struck out 4. So that was the first of 2 games for Post 64. And then coming up on the second game, they won that one 13-8. Lot of offense in this game. 13 hits apiece for both of these teams. Really, the deciding factor in this game was 2 massive innings for Post 64. You had the Blue Sox take an early lead in this one. So the Blue Sox got up 6-0 in this game. No, 8-0. So they got up 8-0 in this game against Post 64. They played it 6 in the bottom of the fourth, 1 in the bottom of the fifth, and then played it 6 more in the bottom of the sixth to take the game and make it go a full 7 innings. So what a comeback for Post 64 in that one. They were down by 8, and they had to rally back and win that one 13-8. 3-hit day for Jacobs, multi-hit game for Haar, and for Slade. On the mound for Post 64, only going 3 innings was Williamson. He gets pulled in relief, and Slade comes in and gets the win on the mound. 4 innings of work, strikes out 6. But a big comeback for Post 64, one you wish if for the Blue Sox you didn't let get away. They were up 8-0 in this game, but Post 64 comes back and wins that one 13-8. Post 64 is now 4-1 on the season. They're taking on Strasburg Post 77 coming up tomorrow. And then they take on Bell Vernon Post 484. That's Thursday. And then some more play. They're going to be taking on in that Morgantown tournament. They're going to be back at that same one at Post 14. It's going to be in this weekend. And then we'll get, at the start of July, Post 14 and Post 64 playing each other for the second time. We'll see that matchup at P.O. Faulkner Park coming up next Wednesday on July the 1st. So there's your Legion baseball recap. Again, you can chime in over on the text line, 304-263-4321. You can at us or send us a DM on X. It is at EP Sports Network. Your thoughts on the Legion scene, a big weekend for Post 14, as well as Post 64 having a solid weekend against the Martinsburg Blue Sox, a pretty solid performance in Game 1 and a massive comeback in Game 2 for the Post 64 to sweep the Blue Sox. Coming up, we're going to take our first break, and we're going to talk about the Baltimore Orioles, a massive series for Baltimore. Can it keep their postseason hopes alive? for now and what could have been, because, you know, we can't be 100% solid and positive about the Orioles. They were a Tyler O'Neill error away from sweeping the Dodgers over the weekend. We're going to talk about the Orioles coming up. We're going to hear from Craig Albernaz. Going to try to hear from Brandon Young as well, who's really turned into an ace over the past month. And also going to talk about the Orioles and what it means for them coming up for this stretch of games, because I think this stretch of games coming up for the O's is going to be potentially make or break of what this team is going to do come August. Keep it here. 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
18: We continue on with this Monday morning edition of Panhandle Sports Live. Again, if you got any thoughts of the topics of the day, talking the Orioles coming up momentarily, recapped American Legion Baseball from over the weekend, going to be talking some World Cup and potentially speculate a little bit of are we going to see Giannis traded over the next week in the NBA? We might speculate about that coming up here on this Monday morning edition of PSL. If you got any thoughts on the day, chime in, text in 304-263-4321. 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It is at EP Sports Network. Baltimore Orioles baseball over the weekend, overall a successful one. Could have been a little more successful, and we'll start with the downer of this three-game set with the LA Dodgers on Friday. 6-5, the Dodgers knock off the Orioles, and it was a game where the Dodgers got up early, taking a 3-0 lead after two innings. The Orioles tied the game in the top of the sixth, plating three, and then would go up 5-3, plating two in the top of the seventh. Then the bottom of the ninth comes, and particularly a bad error in the field by Tyler O'Neill and a bad throw leads to Dalton Rushing's hit that would score the winning run, and the Dodgers would beat the Orioles Friday evening 6-5, the final. Trey Gibson, an okay start in this one. I don't think anything too crazy. It's been just a typical Trey Gibson start, I think. I think it's a guy that maybe is a little in over his head, has been up and down throughout the majors and in the minors this year. But it's an okay effort. Five innings of work, allows three, strikes out eight. So the strikeout number is really good to see. But still, you want to see maybe a little bit more from Trey Gibson. Does solid in this game, I think, and especially with it being the Dodgers. I think it's one of the better starts for Trey Gibson. Kittredge does okay in relief, goes an inning. Wells does solid, and Cano does solid. They both earn a hold, but it's Ryan Helsley who gets tabbed with the loss. He gives up those two runs in the ninth and then gives up two walks and a late home run in this game, too, that would put the Dodgers over the top. Multi-hit games for Mookie Betts. He had a really solid game in this one, went 3-for-5 at the plate. Tommy Edman went 3-for-5 as well for the Dodgers. And then a Dalton Rushing, who was behind the plate in this game for LA, he's able to knock in that winning run, which was Kyle Tucker. And that gave the Dodgers the 6-5 win. Roki Sasaki didn't have a great game for the Dodgers. He only goes 5 2/3. But just a disappointing game, I think, for the Orioles. This was a very Orioles game. You get down early, you get a lead back in the middle innings, you give up that Mookie Betts home run that gets the game close, and then you've got that rushing single. It was an error from O'Neill that scored the winning run, and just a disappointing game one for the Orioles, a game you should have had, and you lose 6-5 on game one. Now we go to game two on Saturday. The Orioles win that one 3-2. One of the better Trevor Rogers starts we've seen probably all year. Rogers goes seven innings in the win, strikes out six, throws 96 pitches, only allows one hit, and only walks two. That's the Trevor Rogers that we've been waiting to see for the Orioles. And good to see him have a really good start against a really good team. And hopefully this means Rogers is turning the corner and what was ailing him at the start of the season starting to go away, and we'll get maybe some Trevor Rogers of 2025 back in this Orioles lineup. Wasn't a massive hitting game for the O's. Samuel Basalo and Leody Taveras had multi-hit games in this one for the Orioles. Outside of that, not too crazy. Blaze Alexander has a double in this game, has an important RBI in this one. But this was another game where you look at it, the Orioles were up and almost gave this one away. They scored their three runs after four innings of work, quiet between the middle innings, and then the Dodgers almost came back and tied this game. They plated two in the bottom of the ninth, gave up that home run to Ohtani late in the game, so you got a little nervy with Kittredge out there, and they had to bring Cano in to get the save, but still able to get the win. It was a fielder's choice ground out from Kobe Mayo in the top of the second. It scored Leody Taveras. Blaze Alexander, who's been playing really solid, doubled to left and scored Taveras and Kowser. Otani's homer made it 3-1, and then Freeman would score on an error with, again, another outfielder error, almost cost the Orioles a game. It was deja vu. This time it was Leody Taveras. This time it almost cost the Orioles. They were able to close out and get the win, though, winning 3-2. And taking the Saturday game. And the game yesterday, one of the best performances, if not the best game played by the Orioles all season long. They win 12-1, win in big fashion against the LA Dodgers in what was a really impressive offensive game for the O's. 15 hits in this game. Multi-hit days for Taylor Ward, Gunnar Henderson, which that's great to see. Pete Alonso, you had three hits for Colton Kowser, three hits for Blaze Alexander. Kobe Mayo is the only player hitless in the starting lineup for the Orioles in this game. So overall, a great performance. Brandon Young does solid in five innings of work, only gives up one earned, strikes out five on 95 pitches. Wolfram and Akeem do solid in relief, do two innings apiece. They're able to chase Emmett Sheehan out of this game really fast. He only goes 3 1/3 after giving up six earned runs. And then it's just a bunch of bullpen help the rest of the way for the Dodgers with this one being out of the way. It was early on in this game the Orioles scored with Taylor Ward's extra base hit. Basayo was able to bring him in with a single to right. Kowser gets a hit in this game. He singled to left at the top of the first and was able to score Gunnar Henderson and make it 2-0. In the bottom of the first, it makes it 2-1. Max Muncy singled to left and scored Shohei Ohtani. Taylor Ward had a solo blast in this game that made it 3-1. Right after that, Colton Kowser had a solo blast in this game. He hit 406 feet to go up 4-1. Another big hit from Kowser. He was able to get a single to center and was able to score two in Alonso and Ward, making it 6-1. He had a Jeremiah Jackson double in this game to score Blaze Alexander. Pete Alonso hits one out to right center to make it 10-1. And then you had a home run hit by Blaze Alexander, too, in this game. So a massive offensive day for the Orioles. I saw a stat online that said that home run was the 18th of the season for Pete Alonso. That mark right now on June 22nd would have tied for the highest mark of home runs all of last year for the Baltimore Orioles, which that's a stat that made my jaw drop in seeing that. If the Orioles take 2 out of 3 against the LA Dodgers, winning 12-1 yesterday, they won 3-2 on Saturday and lost 6-5 on Friday. So overall, we look at where the Orioles are at after this series. They're still kind of in that meddling no man's land of the wild card in the American League. Just because the American League has been, I'm just going to say it, the American League's been pretty bad this year. You've got, I think, only five teams above 500 in the American League. The Yankees, the Rays, the Guardians, the White Sox, and the Mariners. You've got five teams that are 500 or better in the American League. And that stat changed, I believed, yesterday with the Mariners winning, because before that it was four teams above 500 in the American League with the Yankees, the Rays, the Guardians, and the White Sox. So the Orioles still in contention for a wild card, still very much in the race for the wild card. Even with a record five games below 500, they're now 37-42 on the season. They're right around Texas, Minnesota, and the Athletics and the Blue Jays, and that chasing that final wild card spot. As of today, the Blue Jays would have it at a 38-39 record. So right now, the Orioles are going to be chasing the Athletics, the Twins, the Rangers. They're slotting right next to the Houston Astros at 37-42. And then you have a little bit of a drop-off after the Astros. You've got your bottom teams in the American League with Detroit, Boston, Kansas City, and the LA Angels, who just so happen to be the Orioles' opponent in their series starting today. We'll talk more about that Angels series coming up. We're going to hear now from the head skipper for the Baltimore Orioles, Craig Albernaz, met with the media after the 12-1 win yesterday over the LA Dodgers. Here is Orioles manager Craig Albernaz.
4: Yeah, it was fun. what an offense is capable of. And it was great to see these guys show up, especially after a tough game one here, and how they bounce back. And like even yesterday, got a little gnarly in the ninth, but our guys came up and showed ready to play. Great at-bats all around, big days from, I mean, Pete, Gunner, Ward, Blaze, Kowser. Like, it was really fun to watch. Great at-bat quality, great swings. It was a great offensive output.
8: Winning a series, winning two out of three is always nice, but how impressive is it that you did it against the Dodgers, the two-time World Series champion?
4: Yeah, no doubt. It's they're a great team. Like you said, back-to-back defending champs. They have a lot of great players over there, you know, well-managed and coached, and it's tough to play in Dodger Stadium, you know, and our boys did a great job of coming out and competing. And that's what we can show. We can show that we can play with anyone. Now the real task is being consistent.
9: How uplifting would this series be for a team that you're struggling, you're fighting to get back into contention?
4: Yeah, winning two out of three from any big league team is very uplifting. And like I just said about playing the Dodgers and being in Dodger Stadium, like, yeah, it's really hard to come in here and play and take two out of three. So, you know, but for us, it's great to have, you know, two wins out of three here. And, you know, now we're going to take it tomorrow to go to L.A.
10: You talked about, you know, the hard work Kowser's done, and he's really starting to see a lot of results from it now. How, you know, what has kind of worked for him the last month plus to kind of get this season going?
4: Yeah, he's been working diligently, and hard work pays off. And, you know, he's doing a great job of laying off some tough pitches and falling off tough pitches. And when he gets pitches in the strike zone, he's punishing it. And that's what he's doing. And obviously him being left-handed, you know, he's had some, as of late, some great at-bats left on left too. And that's a very telling sign of where he's at.
9: We got a lot of guys that contributed on the offense. Who specifically, you know, most meaningful do you think for you to see a guy come through?
4: All of them.
11: What did you see from BY tonight?
4: BY was he was grinding. You know, he wasn't as sharp as he has been, but he did a great job of keeping us in it and keeping that tough offense only one run. You know, and giving us five innings. You know, I think as his pitch count was getting up there, especially in like the third inning, fourth inning, I was getting a little bit uncomfortable if he can get through five. But he did a great job of bearing down and getting through five for us. And it's a great sign for BY, just knowing that, like, his command wasn't the best and he was still able to hold in the one and get through five.
8: Blaze Alexander has been, you know, special for you guys, especially the last several weeks. But today he showed off power. What is he showing to you?
4: He's showing he's a baseball player. You know, that's the biggest thing that stands out. Like, he's extremely athletic. He's so talented and gifted defensively. And he made a great adjustment at the plate, and he's seen that right now. He's doing a great job of managing the at-bat, falling off tough pitches, hitting the ball the other way like he did on the double. And then also being able to, when something's out over the plate, being able to get it pull side in the air for, you know, to drive it. So it's been awesome. He's been a great value add for us.
10: When you're in the middle of it, after you.
11: I know the end of Friday's game was sort of disappointing and weird and frustrating. And then Adley goes on the IL Saturday. You're going to rely on Basayo a lot here. He had a great game yesterday, gets a hit today, and really navigated this Dodgers lineup with the way he's calling the game. What did you see from Basayo the past two games, just overall?
4: I mean, the past three games, I mean, Sammy has been outstanding all three. Like, I know the play the first game, but also the way to navigate that tough lineup, being back there. And honestly, like, when the game was over yesterday, Sammy asked to catch today. You know, so it's four in a row with a day game after a night game. So it's very telling of where he's at. And he was outstanding this whole series. And that's something where, for him, you want to keep that going, especially for his development. But, like, Sammy's a big piece of what we're going to do now and also in the future. So it was great for him to step up and kind of take the reins.
10: When you're in the middle of a, you know, long road trip, how important is it to get multiple innings out of your relievers in a game like this, kind of for the health of a bullpen?
4: Yeah, for sure. It's a big thing, and, you know, it's all about the efficiency of the pitches, and that's what Wolfie showed. Like, Wolfie went out there and, you know, being able to go two for us, and then Nakin as well. So, and Wells did it, you know, yesterday. So, the first game. So that's something where when our guys are capable of it, we're going to run them out there, but also be smart with kind of like their total workload.
12: Holiday said this morning that he didn't think the grin tightness was going to keep him out very long. Do you think he'll be back in the next couple days or so?
4: Yeah, again, whatever. I'm not Jackson Holiday. I don't know what his body's telling him, but I can just know what he's telling us. And, you know, it says he's taking it day by day. So it was great to kind of get him an off day today and kind of see where he's at and evaluate him tomorrow.
18: Again, that's Orioles manager Craig Albernaz after the 12-1 victory over the LA Dodgers on Sunday. A couple notes there that were brought up in those questions to Craig Albernaz. Yeah, a couple injuries for the Orioles throughout the weekend. Adley Rutschman, if you saw the clip online, there was a play, there was a throw going to first, and the throw got Rutschman on his helmet when he was running to first. So he is currently in 7-day IL concussion protocol. So we'll see how soon Adley Rutschman can turn around for that. But he's currently in, that's a tough one too, because he's just been having such a great year. Rutschman's in that concussion protocol IL right now. So it's TBD with him about when he'll be able to get back

into the lineup. And then Jackson Holliday as well. He had to sit out of this game. He had some groin tightness. So hopefully Jackson Holliday, again, a guy who can get healthy, get back into this lineup, and get a little bit of a groove going on, because Holliday has been a little up and down since returning to start the season, because he started the year on the IL and was able to get back into the lineup. Hopefully it's someone in the number one overall pick a couple years ago that can get healthy, get back into the lineup, and get in that middle infield. But overall, I think a really solid weekend for the Orioles. It was good to see a good Gunnar Henderson game, because I know he's been a little underwhelming at the plate over the past month or so. Alonso's playing solid. Ward's playing solid. You're getting really good play. They talked about it out of Blaze Alexander, who, again, you acquired for a bag of peanuts before the season started. He's been playing really, really good for you this season. And then just unfortunately a couple of miscues in the outfield will be talked about in this series too. But I think the big takeaway is going to definitely be that 12-1 victory that the Orioles had yesterday. Could this be a turn of the season series for the Orioles is what I'm looking at for this series. Can it be something that turns the tide for your season and gets you firmly into the wild card discussion? Because right now the Orioles are kind of in that wishy-washy territory with the Astros and with the A's and with the Twins of, all right, we're at that point of the year of we need to start winning games. We need to play above 500 baseball if we are going to contend for the wild card, or if we're going to be selling off pieces at the deadline to contenders. And these are the type of series that are coming up that is, I think, really going to be make or break for the Orioles. Someone said, I think the next kind of 5-7 series for Baltimore is going to swing the tide of the season. I definitely think so. You've got one of the worst teams in baseball in a 3-game set to close out the West Coast trip beginning today. You've got the LA Angels, 9:38. Kyle Bradish gets the ball coming up. You can hear the game on the Panhandle News Network again. Late first pitch tonight, 9:38 p.m. Kyle Bradish on the mound for the Orioles as they begin their 3-game set on the road against the LA Angels. Shane Baz is scheduled to get the ball tomorrow, and then Trey Gibson is scheduled to pitch the getaway game on Wednesday, and then they'll be taking on a scheduled start for Jose Soriano. He's been having a really solid year for the Angels. So that Wednesday game I'm looking at might be the toughest out of the three, the getaway one, but this is a series where the Orioles really need to take at least 2 out of 3. This is a bad Angels team. This is an Angels team that's in the bottom of the barrel. Like, when we're talking the bottom of the barrel in Major League Baseball, it is probably the Angels, who are the worst team in the American League, and the Rockies, who are the worst team in the National League. So really need to take at least 2 out of 3 over the Angels coming up to start the week. A really important 3-game stand against the Washington Nationals coming up this weekend. This is a Nats team that's been playing over expectations. It's an above 500 Nationals team at this point of the year, which I don't think a lot of people would have thought. They're 40-38. James Woods probably playing himself to be an all-star starter. If he's not, he's definitely playing himself to be an all-star. CJ Abrams has been having one of his better seasons too for Washington. So it's a Nats team that's been playing very much above expectation this year. So that's going to be a really important series, I think, coming up for the Orioles too. And the Nationals had the better of the Orioles the first time these two teams played against each other earlier on in the season. So that's at home, 3-game set to close out this weekend. You've got the Nationals. Then you got the White Sox, a team you swept early on in the season. You get them coming into Camden Yards starting next week for what's going to be an important 3-game stand. Chicago is one of only 5 teams in the American League with an above 500 record. If you're able to get a solid series against the White Sox, that's going to make a good way for you. Then you've got the Reds, who are right around 500, below 500. Then you've got the Cubs, same type of thing, are right around the 500 mark. A lot of teams that National League Central are right around the 500 mark. And then the Royals, who have been a pretty underwhelming team in the American League, will get you through kind of that midpoint of the month of July. And then I think at that point we'll be able to form more of an opinion of where the Orioles are going to be heading. Then we're going to have the All-Star break, and then you're at the Astros for a 3-game set and at the Red Sox for a 3-game set. I'd say the line is July 24th. That's the line of figuring out, okay, are the Orioles going to contend for the wild card, or is this a team that's going to be selling off the deadline? If this team is below 500, a few games below 500, or very much below 500, I think we're leaning towards an Orioles sell at the deadline. If this team can get above 500 or play

0: just right around 500 baseball. I think if their record's right even, then I think there's a case for you to try and make that wild card. Just because the American League has been so lackluster this year, I think you've got an opportunity to do that. So I'll give you the line right there. That Boston series on the road in Fenway, July 22nd. When July 23rd comes up on the calendar, we will know what the Orioles are going to do the rest of the way. Are they going to contend for the wild card, try and make the playoffs? Or is this an Orioles team that's going to be a repeat of what we saw in 2025? Underwhelming, just not playing consistent enough, and is going to sell at the deadline. Let me know your thoughts on the O's over on our text line, 304-263-4321. The Orioles take 2 out of 3 this weekend against the L.A. Dodgers. They begin their three-game stand on the road against the L.A. Angels. First pitch again, 9:38 tonight here on the Panhandle News Network. You can hear the entire series against the Angels. 9:38 first pitch tonight, tomorrow night, and then the getaway game is an afternoon one, 4:07 first pitch coming up on Wednesday. We're going to take our final break coming up, recapping the World Cup from over the weekend. We got a winner in the U.S. Open in golf. And if we got some time, we'll speculate maybe a little bit of trade rumors with one Giannis Antetokounmpo. That is coming up. More on the way. It's Panhandle Sports Live.
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0: 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We have another Jersey Mike's 50% Friday coming up this Friday morning at 9. It's $50 to Jersey Mike's for just $25. Again, that's this Friday morning beginning at 9 online at panhandlenewsnetwork.com. Let's talk a little World Cup before we bring it close today's show. Team USA back on Friday competed against Australia. They beat the Aussies 2-0. With Team USA locking up at least a spot heading in to the knockout rounds. And they will get out of Group D as one of those teams heading in. 2-0 the final. This is a weird game. The more you look into it, there was an own goal scored by Australia's Burgess. It was a defensive set that Australia had on. Team USA was attacking. It was an awkward play where the ball went almost perpendicular to where Burgess was at, and it just hit the bottom of his foot. The goalie was a little offset, and it just trickled into the goal for the Aussies. So there was an own goal scored at the 11th minute by Burgess, so that put Team USA up by one. And then in the 43rd minute, it was Alex Freeman on a header from a corner kick. It took a bounce. It popped back into the air, and Freeman had a header that knocked it into the goal. The flag went up, and there was going to be an offsides call, but they took it to review. After review, they said that there was no offsides and the goal was good. So Team USA went up by 2 going into the half, no scoring at the second half of the game, and Team USA would win 2-0 over Australia. It means that Team USA is heading into the knockout round of the World Cup. More updates through the Friday of the World Cup. You had Morocco beating Scotland 1-0. That may be a little bit of a surprise. Brazil beats Haiti, shuts them out 3-0. No surprise there. And then Paraguay beats Turkey 1-0. Not a big result for Team USA with Paraguay beating Turkey. That locks up that top spot for them in Group D. On Saturday, the Netherlands won 5-1 over Sweden. You had Germany beating Ivory Coast 2-1. And then you had a 0-0 draw between Ecuador and Curacao. And then on Sunday, Tanzania and Japan. Japan winning that game 4-0 over Tanzania. You had a 4-0 win by Spain over Saudi Arabia. You had Belgium and Iran drawing 0-0. And then you had a 0-0 draw 2-2 between Uruguay and Cape Verde. Cape Verde has been one, I think, the more

that the results coming from yesterday. Coming up today in the World Cup, Argentina and Austria at 1 this afternoon, France and Iraq at 5 this evening, Norway and Senegal at 8 tonight, and then the late game at 11 tonight is Jordan and Algeria. So far in those games, Argentina, France, you have Norway as well as Algeria are the favorites in those games coming up for this evening. That'll do it for a Monday edition of Panhandle Sports Live. If you missed any of today's show, you can tune in over on our Panhandle News Network Spotify page where it will be archived. Coming up in just a little bit, Marcia Cavallo coming up next with the award-winning Panhandle Live. Tune in for tomorrow's show. We'll be talking about the Class Quad A All-State Softball list that got released around midday Friday. We're going to do more of a recap on that coming up on tomorrow's show. Also, we're going to have Nathan Rudy in, and we're going to do an NBA mock draft through the lottery. So the first 14 picks of the NBA draft, we'll do a little mini mock draft on tomorrow's show. Talk a little bit about the prospects for the NBA draft that is happening tomorrow night, and the Wizards hold the number one overall pick. So it'll give you all the prep you need for the NBA draft tomorrow. We'll see you then, 8:05 tomorrow morning for Panhandle Sports Live. 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

0: The Atlantic season Arthur had drenched parts of Louisiana, Mississippi, and Alabama. Some areas got over a foot of rain. Out west, a much different problem, wildfires.
1: The Iron Fire, which is burning about 70 miles southwest of Salt Lake City, has brought on the evacuation of Eureka, as well as those at a nearby ranch. Utah Fire Info says firefighters conducted a successful backburn operation to protect the town of about 1,000 people. No homes had been lost. Officials with the Utah Division of Forestry, Fire, and State Lands say extreme heat and dry, windy conditions are fueling the fire, which was human-caused and is still under investigation. The Iron Fire is one of six burning across more than 33,000 acres. Another wildfire prompted evacuations over the weekend near Sedona, Arizona, burning about 300 acres. Tanya J. Powers, Fox News.
0: On Wall Street, stock futures are now rising before this week's trading begins this hour. Oil prices are down about 1%. At soccer's World Cup, Iran played to its second draw of the tournament at Los Angeles Stadium, where some Iranian Americans protested and booed the country's anthem. Iran tied Belgium 0-0. Cape Verde played to a 2-2 draw with Uruguay. Spain, Japan, and Egypt won other matches. In tennis, Serena Williams is back and ready to play Wimbledon 4 years after retiring.
2: The now 44-year-old started her comeback in June when she played in a professional doubles tournament, and she was already expected to play doubles at Wimbledon with her sister Venus, which kicked off speculation that she was also eyeing a return to singles, which has now obviously been confirmed. And Williams has the second most Grand Slam singles titles in women's tennis history, including seven at Wimbledon, tied for the third most ever, and the All England Club was also the site of her most recent Grand Slam title, which came in 2016. Greg Thompson, Fox News.
0: Wyndham Clark won golf's U.S. Open in New York. He led the entire tournament, earning his second major victory. I'm Dave Anthony, and this is Fox News.
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4: Here is your Panhandle News Network forecast. Today will be cloudy and humid with a few showers and a heavy thunderstorm expected in the afternoon. The thunderstorms could result in flooding downpours, damaging wind gusts, and possibly an isolated tornado. The high temperature will reach 82 degrees. With your Panhandle News Network forecast, I'm meteorologist Joe Lundberg.
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5: Welcome back into Panhandle Live, the Monday edition. Luke Wiggs is on vacation, so we are holding down the fort solo. But as I always say, I'm solo, but I'm not alone. And we have a jam-packed show. We're going to talk about the weather getting a little spicy this afternoon with Will Astle from West Virginia Eastern Panhandle Weathers. We are also going to talk to the newly crowned Miss West Virginia. And there is a new take on Belle Boyd that is coming to a dinner theater near you. We're going to talk about that as well. But first of all, joining us, so glad we could work this out, is Melody Wolf. She's a local mom. You know her by now. Staff Sergeant Andy Wolf's mom. And I'm just enjoying having her on to have some conversation. So first of all, good morning.
6: Good morning, and thank you for having me on.
5: Thanks for being on with us. So let's get the hard part out of the way. The news was last week that the suspect charged in the shooting of both your son, who was critically injured, and specialist Sarah Beckstrom got some additional charges. He is Rachmanula Lakhanwal, and he allegedly drove across the country to attack these Guards members in D.C. And I know when I talk to you, you don't even want to say his name.
6: It's hard for me to pronounce as well. So
5: okay. Me too. Same.
6: But yeah, last week when we were contacted before the news had broke, they had contacted us to let us know that they did have enough charges to put the death penalty on the table. That's not something that I celebrate. I'm not celebrating anything from this, obviously, but when we found out about it, it was, it kind of made me feel a little bit icky once again, you know, the fact that so many lives are going to be ruined, you know, Sarah's gone. My son's previous life was robbed from him with greater things coming, thank God. But his family's going to lose, if they are able to follow through with the death penalty, his family's going to lose him, his children, his, whoever else was living, you know, with him. And, I'm sorry, I blanked out.
5: So just no winners.
6: No winners. Yes, no winners. No winners in that. And, you know, I talked before, I always talk about, you know, forgiveness is key. When you think about our faith and how God has, you know, instructed us to forgive others for wrongdoings, as he forgives us. So I do carry that with me often. I do want to see justice prevail. He does deserve consequences, whether it's him sitting in jail or prison for the rest of his life, or the death penalty. I'm not the one that's going to hand that over, thank God. But again, it's just not, none of it's happy. I pray that his soul is saved and that he comes to know our Lord and Savior, Jesus Christ.
5: How do you protect yourself from, I guess they call it when you're talking about teenagers or kids, big feelings. How do you protect yourself when the weight of this hits you again?
6: It was very hard. I call them grief ambushes. That's the word that I've learned to put with them through some grief support group, a grief support group that I'm in. You can disassociate yourself when you're not seeing things on the news or Facebook. I have started to be more vocal on social media, and that has kind of helped as well, connecting with others and just being able to talk about things. But, you know, I think it was Friday night. It was just building up all week from bringing it up and watching things on the news and the footage that things that I hadn't seen yet. And it just, my husband and I were out at dinner and it just hit. It just, you know, again, it just ambushes you. You don't expect it. It just kind of comes out. And I talk with him. I talk with family. I talk with friends. And that does help. But again, we're in a mourning phase. Thank God we have not lost Andy, but we are in a phase where, you know, that life that was once before.
5: Our guest this morning, Melody Wolf, you know, we've talked about this before. One of the things that you have done, which I think is so admirable, is that you've taken the notoriety that this has brought you, you know, through no choice of your own. And you're trying to use this platform to do good things in the community. So talk about some of the things you're involved in. I know your social media feed has a lot of animals on it, but you're also doing other things.
6: Yes, the animals, that was something that was always before. So I had warned people because I was very transparent and opened my Facebook up from the day that this happened for prayer and just to keep everyone updated. And they're like, all you ever post are animals. And I'm like, you know what? It helps to get them adopted. So Check out your local Berkeley County Humane Society or your local shelter. So we were a part of a flag retirement ceremony a couple weeks ago, the local motorcycle club, the Infidels. And my husband kind of looked at me when I said we were invited to go to this ceremony. And motorcycle clubs and police officers don't mix. So he instead of taking off, he went to work, which was fine. My family got to join and we went over. And they're a local club that's right off of Route 11, close to Nadenbush 7-Eleven. But they do a ton of work for the veterans in the community. They give back. It was a fundraiser. And they served a beautiful meal. And the money that they collect, it goes back into helping the veterans in our area. I know that they're going to be donating and doing food drives to give to the veterans. I know they're working with the VA center. If there's a veteran that needs help with like furnishing a home or, you know, they're getting back on their feet, this is what this club does. And But the ceremony was, it wasn't what I expected. I've never been to an official like flag retirement. It's very special. And they were very thoughtful in how they handled the flag. I remember we were around a bonfire area where they were going to, retire the flag, and they played the recording that talked about the original, or how the song or Star Spangled Banner mm-hmm. had come to be. And they played the recording, and it was just a beautiful thing to listen to. And just being surrounded by veterans, my dad was there. He's not one that's able to be on his feet a lot. You know, he was in his wheelchair, but he definitely stood for that. And he fought in Vietnam, and just so many things have come from that for him, health wise and just PTSD. But it was a beautiful moment to watch. And as they were before they retired the flag, they had a bell that they rang for 13 people who have lost their lives in the line of duty, and it started with Sarah Beckstrom. So needless to say, it was beautiful, it was solemn, but I bawled like a baby. I couldn't help but think how close Andy was to having his name called out on that stage.
5: I imagine, and just talking to you, it seems as though your family has intersected a lot with the military and, mm-hmm. and veterans services. And what a lovely thing it is that you are now able to be part of these. And I know one of the things that you have done almost since day one is make sure no one forgets Sarah.
6: Absolutely. Again, I mentioned going to a grief support group and just talking with others. One thing that is truly important to somebody who has lost someone like that is to never forget their name. Don't let their memory die. People will say, when someone passes away, what can I do for you? What do you need? That right there, just keeping their memory going, because once the funeral is over and everything has died down, the fear of their person being forgotten, and we had a very tiny taste of what losing our son would feel like, and I don't wish that upon anybody.
5: So using the notoriety, as we mentioned, that you've gained since this horrific event, your social calendar has probably booked up a good bit. Does Andy come to a lot of these or most of them, or is it your family kind of representing?
6: Initially, when we started to, when we knew we were coming out of the hospital and we had people asking him to do things, the Andy that pre-injury, he loved to be out and about and, doing things. And so we were like, yeah, so we would book, his things, and we would agree. But as he's been home and he's recovering, and he's like, no, I don't want to do that. I don't like it. I'm not comfortable. And so it's been eye-opening. So anything that he's asked to come to, or that we're asked to come to, we just sit down, we explain to him, do you want to do this? This is what this looks like. We have a ceremony this Saturday at the Sheriff's Department. Matt Harvey, who is the
5: U.S. Attorney for the Northern District.
6: Yes, it's a mouthful for me. So
5: sure, it's a mouthful for everyone.
6: And then we have the Quilts of Valor. He's been nominated to receive a beautiful quilt from that organization. And we just asked, we said, if you want to do that, can we combine? Can we make it, just something small and short? And Andy was definitely okay with that.
5: And he's still, 24?
6: He's 25 now, yeah.
5: He's 25. Yep. Any of us who know a young adult know that, on a good day, they don't always just want to go out and do. No. But, he's in his own recovery at his own timeline.
6: Absolutely.
5: I credit to you guys as a family for the things that you are able to show up for. Mm-hmm. And even if he's not there representing and putting it in people's minds that, freedom is not free. Mm-hmm. Here's a family actively navigating this process.
6: Absolutely. And some of the things that he's been a part of, it's been amazing. But again, we've gotten to the point now where we're comfortable saying no. It's hard because we know the support and the prayers and how much how many people want to see and actually just meet him in person just because of the hope and where he came from. But we've had to just say no to some things or combine them. You know, he's healing.
5: Absolutely. Melody Wolf is with us. So I want to give you a chance if there are any events that you want to talk up or direct us to any of the local animal shelters that you're feeling very, you know, I know you absorb a lot of the, you know, they have full intakes. They have, you know, a special need, maybe an injured animal has, you know, what do you want to let the listeners know?
6: Just make sure that you're checking in with the shelters and, you know, especially now, or if you see animals alongside of the road, you know, just taking pictures and being like, hey, there's a dog out here or a cat, and posting it on social media. And or if you're able to, you know, grab, scoop him up before that little one runs out into the road. And I know I'm kind of getting off topic a little bit, but just, you know, donating. There's lots of times they have Amazon wish lists. Mm-hmm. They need blankets. They need toys. They, you know, just donations.
5: Not all of us can foster or.
6: Exactly.
5: You know.
6: Exactly. So, yeah. And, you know, just reaching out and using social media to see how you can help.
5: So, Melody, I want to have you back. I want you to, you know, we'll have you on when you've got things to talk up. If you have any updates or anything that you want to, you know, like I've said, use this platform to bring about, you know, some awareness to our listeners for sure.
6: One more thing, something too that has been made apparent through our journey is the 167th, and I might have spoke on this the last time I was here, but the base that Andy's out of, there are people that live local that don't even know that that place exists. The career opportunities that are there are amazing. I mean, there's so many different things you can do. And my understanding is it's with the planes that they have right now, you know, we're one of the best bases in the whole world with the planes that we have. So many opportunities for young people that are looking, you know, for a spot. What do I want to do? You'd have your college paid for, you know. It's an amazing organization to be a part of.
5: Mountaineer Pride worldwide.
6: Yes, absolutely.
5: Yes. Melody Wolf, thank you so much. Don't be a stranger.
6: Oh, thank you very much for having me.
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5: Welcome back into Panhandle Live. Marcia Kovalik here with you the whole way, as promised. And it's become a bit of a tradition here on WEPM that the week after the big events at the Miss West Virginia organization, of course, they happened at the Airborne Church event center on Saturday, and we usually have Miss West Virginia and Miss West Virginia Teen in. So I want to start with this. I'm not sure if they can hear this or not, but let me grab the, let's see which number that is. I'm counting on my, there we go.
17: Zoe Little is your new Miss West Virginia's Teen and your official representative to Miss America's Teen Competition.
5: And that was the announcement for Miss West Virginia's Teen and the big one.
17: Elizabeth Romanek is your new Miss West Virginia!
5: And Elizabeth joins us right now. And is it Lizzie? Is it Elizabeth? And how do we pronounce your last name?
18: My name is Elizabeth Romanek. A lot of people call me Lizzie or Liz. I kind of let people decide what they want to call me.
5: They can also call you Miss West Virginia.
18: Yes.
5: Is it surreal? Have you gotten over it yet?
18: No, it still hasn't hit me quite yet. I was telling people earlier, I think it's going to hit me when I go home and lay in bed tonight and take it all in and realize that it actually happened.
5: Because you've been kind of sequestered, all of the young ladies in Martinsburg, for about a week, doing a lot of activities. And it all culminated Saturday night. Walk us through what that moment, because the way it works is you have a certain number of finalists, top 11, top 10, then it's down to 8, and then it's 5. And what was that like for you as you kept outlasting?
18: Yeah, my goal was to just focus on every single phase of competition because I kept saying it's not a sprint, it's a marathon. So as we kept going, I just focused on each phase, on-stage conversation, fitness, then talent, then evening gown. And my goal was to make top 5 again. And once I did that, I knew I accomplished my goal. So I just was like, it's in God's hands. I knew that. And when they announced me, I was so shocked, but so excited. And I'm really excited for the year ahead.
5: Do you remember it? Do you remember the moment you got crowned? Because some of the young ladies we talked to, it's just like, it's a blur.
18: No, I don't remember it. I need to watch the video back a few more times because I was asking, you know, how did I react? What did I look like? What was I doing? It kept you kind of black out almost. So, yeah, I need to watch it back because I don't remember.
5: So also joining us this morning, happy to have her too, is the state director, Shelley Nichols. Franklin, good morning.
19: Good morning. Thank you.
5: Do you all coach the young ladies on? Because if I ever... you know, was able to do this competition myself, I think I would upend it all in reacting to being crowned because I would make some sort of face. And then that's the face that I would have, you know, for, you know, eternity as I was being crowned. Do you coach them on like, okay, if you win, you're going to cry. You're going to want to ugly cry. You hold that back a little bit.
19: Not really. I mean, I think that, you know, they're prepped, you know, all week on how to do everything as far as on stage from our producer, Candy Reed. And so I think it's just a natural thing for them to do, you know, and everyone's different. You'll see them do all kinds of things, fall to the ground, whatever, because it's just the pure excitement of it all. So I think that's the great thing about it. It's all, you know, the individual. So.
5: Well, also kudos. Thank you to Candy as well. You mentioned Candy Reed. She has been great about getting some of the young ladies, the title holders in, and of course, arranging this morning. And apparently, you guys got this all nailed down on Saturday because sometimes it goes into Sunday.
18: Yes. We kept the show pretty quick. So, yeah, I was crowned around 10:30, I think.
19: Yes.
5: Mm-hmm. So, let's talk, Lizzie, Miss West Virginia, yeah. 2026. Your talent, talk about that, because that seems to be a real passion of yours.
18: Yes. I started dancing at the age of 2 in my hometown, Wheeling, West Virginia, and I loved it. It was the only sport I ever did. People always ask me, did you play any other sports? Nope, I always stuck with dance. And then after I graduated high school, I was on the WVU dance team all 4 years. And it's honestly one of the reasons I wanted to continue competing was because I missed dancing so much. So I did a jazz dance to I Don't Want to Miss a Thing. It was a different version of the song. People know the iconic Aerosmith version, but I did a jazzy version to it. And a little story about this dance is that it was my senior high school solo, but I was a COVID graduate, so I never got to perform it. So I brought it back, and I was really excited to perform it, and I did end up winning the Preliminary Talent Award, which is another one of my goals, so I was really happy about that, too.
5: So, Shelley, it seems as though when we have these young ladies on, of course, they're all talented, but also very driven, and I hear her talking about, you know, this is a goal. I wanted to get to this goal. I've, you know, knocked that out. Next goal. Is that pretty, you know, par for the course?
19: Yes, it is. I think during our orientation that we have with all of our contestants when they come in, we kind of prep them and let them know how the week is going to go. But I also, one of the things that I ask them is to come with an outline, like a preparation of what their goal is for the year and what they would like to accomplish along with their community service initiatives.
5: So you graduated summa cum laude from West Virginia University in 2024, and you are, and this is a scholarship, you know, opportunity, as we say a lot, you're pursuing your MBA at Bethany College. So how far can this kind of scholarship opportunity take you when you're pursuing, you know, a post-secondary degree?
18: So far, I think I earned over $7,000 in scholarships on Saturday, and I'm super grateful for that because I still have my student loans, and then, of course, I'm getting my master's, so it's going to help my education a lot. So I'm very grateful for this organization providing that, and a lot of people don't know this, but the Miss America Opportunity is the largest scholarship organization for women, so it's a big deal.
5: And it's ongoing. I mean, there's still more to win with the Miss America Opportunity. Has it sunk in that you're going?
18: A little bit yesterday, but still not so much. I think it's going to hit me when I actually take that stage in September, because there's a lot to do before then, but I'm so excited, and I always watched the Miss America competition growing up, so I can't believe I'm going to actually be the one competing in it now.
5: So, you know, I don't know if you got to listen to our previous interview, Melody Wolf. Of course, she has an enlarged platform because of a tragedy that happened in her family. But Miss West Virginia has with it a huge microphone. Talk about how you want to impact others with that.
18: Yeah, so we all have a community service initiative, and mine is titled MOVE. It stands for Motivate, Optimize, Vitalize, Energize. And I've always loved exercise and wellness. I think being a dancer, you just naturally are drawn to those sort of things. And it really became important to me after I graduated college when I wasn't forced to exercise every day through dance. And so I found a love for movement and what that looks different on every single person. And I just want to encourage people to move their body, exercise, eat well. And I'm excited to use my voice at Miss West Virginia this year.
5: So I know this is probably one of the first engagements you've done after winning, but has your social calendar filled up yet?
18: It's definitely filling. I'm excited for more appearances. We're definitely focusing on Miss America right now, but I'm sure the calendar is going to start filling up.
5: Oh, it's still fairs and festival season, so I bet you're going to be out there at a dairy festival near you.
18: Yeah. Right? Yeah, for sure.
5: Looking forward to it?
18: Yes, I'm excited. I'm excited.
5: So how can folks follow your journey on social media?
18: My Instagram handle is Miss America WV, and then on Facebook, Miss West Virginia.
5: And Shelley, before we let you all go, if young ladies have been inspired coming out and watching this or watching it online or hearing Lizzie talk about it this morning, you all are always actively recruiting folks to participate in their local organization events.
19: Absolutely, we do. And that is something that we prioritize all year round. So with recruiting on our website, as well as our Miss West Virginia organization Facebook page.
5: All right, Lizzie, Miss West Virginia 2026, anyone that you would like to shout out before we end our conversation?
18: Definitely my family. This is a long journey, and they see the sacrifice.

0: sacrifice firsthand. I'm always texting them, messaging them for advice, and they all were there Saturday night and with me throughout the week. So I just want to thank them a lot because it means more than they know.
1: Congratulations. And we look forward to hearing about your progress as you hit the Miss America stage. And of course, hopefully back here again in about a year.
0: Yes. Thank you so much.
1: Congratulations. And have a great week and safe travels home.
0: Thank you.
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1: Welcome back into Panhandle Live, live from the Hoppe Kirchhoff Building. And I told you it was a jam-packed show. I do not lie. So joining us in studio, I'm going to introduce them first, and then we're going to talk about why they're here. I haven't seen Leslie in a while. Leslie Lopez.
8: Hi, Marsha.
1: How are you?
8: So good to see you.
1: So good to see you, too. And a friend of the program, too, Aubrey Irvin is with us. So Hi. Good morning to you both.
9: Good morning.
8: Good morning.
1: So what brings you two together? Because we usually see you two separately for other reasons.
9: We're collaborating collectively and creatively between the Apollo and the Young American.
1: Go ahead and talk about it.
8: The Young American, we're downtown at 147 North Queen Street, right around the corner from the Apollo Civic Theater. And we're coming together. Aubrey has written this wonderful play that we're going to be presenting as a dinner theater this week and next week. So that's why we're here.
1: I've been seeing the social media for this. It looks intriguing. So help me make sure that I get it. Silk Smoke Secrets Pours event.
9: Right, yes.
1: And it's about Belle Boyd.
9: Yes.
1: So you wrote this.
9: Yes.
1: And so what inspired you? I mean, I know Belle Boyd's just kind of an interesting character, but...
9: I think Belle Boyd's kind of been on my radar since I moved here. I was kind of an implant to Martinsburg. I didn't grow up here. I moved here about 22 years ago, and I kept seeing, you know, signs. There's her house, her childhood house, and I kept thinking, you know, who's Belle Boyd? So that kind of started the whole thing. And then over the years, I've, you know, been more interested and gone into more, you know, research. There's always different theories about what happened and things like that. But what kind of did it for me was I'd been wanting to do a script like this for a while, but I didn't know how to do it. It would be, I always pictured it more intimate. I didn't want it to be boring. And so randomly I got a text from them, and they were like talking about this thing that was going around with Edgar Allan Poe. And I don't, without sounding too woo, I was like, that's exactly what I need to do. Like, that's the sign to do it.
1: So that traveling show, I know I read about it when it was coming into like the Charleston area. It can be a

0: little dark.
1: Yes.
0: Right?
1: Yeah.
0: And I think that brings a certain audience out, because like you're revealing these secrets, some of them, and you know, War, of course, is very dark. She is a fascinating character because she used her beauty mm-hmm. and her cunning mm-hmm. To really support a cause.
1: Yeah, I think that even when writing it, it's like you think about these things that happened 165 years ago. You know, she was 17 that long ago, and she shot a soldier, and that's kind of what started the whole thing with her, you know, infamous story. But you think, oh, things are so different now. But when I was writing it, I realized that it's not that different. Like, we have had a lot of tumultuous times recently where, like, you know, the environment is different politically. We are talking about different things. We went through COVID. There are a lot of things that happen. And we've come so far as women. Like, we, you know, she couldn't vote when we can. But there's also a lot of things going on in the environment right now where women are being talked about differently, you know, and, you know, we're meant to be small sometimes, even now, 165 years later. And so that was kind of my perspective when writing the script.
0: How long did it take you to write this? I mean, I know the seed was planted a long time ago, so you might have been writing it for years in your head.
1: It's just been like thoughts for years. When I finally did it, it's not super, super long because it's told over a course of about an hour and a half, and it's split up in between two girls. Basically, we have a poet that is part of the script who's kind of the voice of conscience. We don't know everything that's completely true in the story of Belle Boyd. So I kind of, you know, when Hamilton came out a few years back, I was like, oh, that's kind of an interesting way of telling a historic story. A lot of people who aren't interested in history all of a sudden were, because of the arts, you know, and me being at the Apollo and being knee deep in theater, I was super interested in that, like how they did that.
0: So you have a poet who's a conscience, and then you have Belle Boyd?
1: Yes, yeah.
0: And then are you Belle Boyd?
1: No, okay. No. We have actresses doing it. We have young girls that are all doing it. All three of the girls grew up in the Apollo. I know them all pretty well, except for the poet. She's new to me. But even the person who's going to play the music, we have a musician, we have Belle, and we have a poet. And so there's going to be a soundtrack to the whole show, basically. And the girl, her name's Corinne Myers, she helped build the whole soundtrack, built based on reading the script and what went with, you know, the storyline. And so the music builds, and it's like modern music that we'll hear, but it's all instrumental.
0: So Leslie, it seems as though your venue lends itself to this, you know, perfectly.
2: You know, we're a tiny space, so we're sitting there, you know, it's a very dim, we're usually open
0: it's
2: at
0: moody.
2: Night,
0: moody.
2: Yes, very moody. I think it's going to accommodate the play very well.
1: Perfectly,
2: we've
1: really
2: developed a wonderful, you know, dinner for the people that come to the show, and you can buy a ticket, and with your ticket, you know, you get a martini. There's some martinis to choose from, an entree to choose from, and also a dessert. So during that time, you'll be having this wonderful little, you know, your dinner while enjoying this, you know, and your martini while you're enjoying this wonderful play that Aubrey wrote. And we're, you know, this lady that we wonder who she was and what she got into and how she did it, because she was a strong woman.
0: It's going to give you a lot to think about, right?
1: Yes. For sure. I hope it does. Yeah.
0: So can you talk about the details, you know, when folks can see this and of course the address and all of that?
1: Yeah. So you can go online, get tickets at theapollocivictheater.org. We only have two shows scheduled, which is this Thursday at 7:00. The doors will open at 6:30. And then the following Tuesday, which is July 2nd. Not Tuesday. Sorry, guys. So that's what, same deal. And it's $75 a ticket, but that includes a dinner and then the show. So I think it's well worth it. Like, you would be able to enjoy The Young American alone without the show. So it's like, I think, a really good night to come see out.
0: Absolutely. So if this goes as planned, do you think you'll do something more like this?
2: Oh, my goodness, yes. That's the thing that my husband and I have. You know, when we open this restaurant, the first thing we think about is community and being involved in supporting one another. So we're downtown, you know, and who do we support? Of course, the Apollo Civic Theater, because it is such a wonderful organization, and we've been involved for many years, personally and through our children as well. So it means a lot, you know, and I'm glad Aubrey came up with this wonderful play that we could actually take part in and do our first dinner theater.
1: I wouldn't have done it, though, without them and their space, because the space at the Young American serves perfectly to tell the story and make people feel like they're in the room, like they are getting the secrets.
2: You will be up close and personal with these actors. I mean, you are there. So you're going to feel like you are, you know, in the story with Belle.
0: A wonderful pairing.
1: Thank you. Good.
0: So, Leslie, how can folks find out more about The Young American?
2: Okay, The Young American. We are online. It's theyoungamericanwv.com. We're also located on Facebook and Instagram at YoungAmerican147. That's our handle. 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We're at 147 North Queen Street, right across the street from DeFleury's. 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We're right there. And we'd love to have you. We're open Tuesday through Thursday, 5 to 10. On Friday, 5 to midnight. And on Saturdays, from 11 until midnight. And second Sunday of every month, we do a Beverly Hills brunch because we're very upscaled like that.
0: Wow.
1: It's a gorgeous space.
0: All from memory. Well, break a leg, y'all. Thank you for being here.
1: Thank you for having us. Johnson & Johnson.
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12: A series win in L.A. for the Baltimore Orioles over the weekend as they took 2 of 3 from the Dodgers, winning in emphatic fashion yesterday by a final of 12-1. Here's Orioles manager Craig Albernaz on his offense.
13: It's what the offense is capable of, and it was great to see these guys show up, especially after a tough game one here, and how they bounced back, and like even yesterday, got a little gnarly in the ninth, but our guys came up and showed ready to play. Great at-bats all around, big days from... I mean, Pete, Gunner, Ward, Blaze, Kowser, like it was really fun to watch. Great at-bat quality, great swings.
12: Orioles baseball tonight on the Panhandle News Network. First pitch 9:38 against the Los Angeles Angels. With sports, I'm Parker Stone.
14: We're talking about the issues that matter most to you. 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
0: Oh, here we are again, live from the Hoppy Kirchville building. Marcia Kovalik here with you. And as I mentioned at the start of the show, we might get a little spicy weather today. So thoughts turn to West Virginia Eastern Panhandle Weather's Will Astle, who joins us. Good morning, sir. Good morning. You with us? Hello, hello. Oh, I'm not hearing him. Good morning, good morning. Oh, Will, if you can hear this broadcast, just call back because something happened with that line. Oh, okay. I think that he might be joining us soon hopefully he'll get a chance to call back. Oh, here we go. Hey, Will, is that you?
9: There we go.
0: Hey, we made it. Second try. So weather might get a little spicy today. It's always interesting when the AccuWeather folks say chance of tornadic activity, chance of tornadoes. So what's it going to look like here in our Eastern Panhandle?
9: Yeah, that should always make people's ears perk up a little bit. We're going to have two chances or two rounds of storms. The first round is going to be with a warm front that is going to be moving north across the area. And that's going to give us the opportunity for some rotating thunderstorms.
0: Yikes. Rotating thunderstorms. That sounds suspiciously like a tornado.
9: Yeah, that's your first step into getting a tornado.
0: So conditions might be ripe for favorable to...
9: They would be favorable for a tornado. There are many steps that a storm has to go through after it begins to rotate, a lot more than I can explain probably in this segment. But... you know, the conditions are there. We have been highlighted by the Storm Prediction Center as being one of the areas in the country that has the best chance for a tornado formation. Later on in the evening, the cold front is actually going to sweep through, and that's going to give us a chance of more straight-line wind damage later on this evening. And then that'll lead to a beautiful day, lower humidity tomorrow and Wednesday before the shower and thunderstorm and humidity come back for the weekend, unfortunately.
0: So this is a potpourri, a chance for two different types of awful windstorms.
9: Yeah, two different types. One's with the cold front and then one's with the warm front. I'm more concerned with the warm front just because with the warm front you have winds moving in different directions on either side of that warm front. So that's what tends to make the thunderstorm rotate as it grows up in the atmosphere. The wind difference in what they call a difference with height. So as it goes up, the wind direction changes. And as the thunderstorm gets higher, it starts getting affected by the different wind patterns. And that's what makes it rotate.
0: So your page deals with the weather in, I think it's eight different counties?
9: Yes, we cover the eight counties in eastern West Virginia officially, but we have a lot of people from Virginia, Maryland watch the page because our weather typically moves from east to west, west to east, and it'll affect them after it affects us.
0: Right, and it you know, the weather doesn't really apply to boundaries, state or county boundaries. But so when should folks really start to think about looking at your page for those updates? They should start planning now, right? If, you know, you don't take the convertible on a day like today, someone on your page mentioned they might have to take a motorcycle. May not be the day for that, right?
9: Might not be the day for a motorcycle, might not be the day for a bike rider to go for a walk in the woods without your cell phone.
0: I feel seen.
9: I just had to throw that out there, but
0: it happens. Yeah. I mean, yeah, you're right, because if you're not thinking that it's going to happen in your neighborhood, you're not taking those precautions. But obviously, this is a day, you know, our weather forecasts are warning folks. You are warning folks on your page. Be looking for it, and because some kind of foul weather might be coming down the pike.
9: Right. We've been talking about it for 2 days now that there's been a potential, and we were in a slight risk, and now we're in the day that it's going to happen, so people should be kind of paying a little bit more attention to the page. And when watches come out, that's when people really need to start being more aware. They need to start paying attention. They need to make sure their weather radios are on and set to alert mode. They should make sure that they have multiple ways of getting weather alerts today.
0: And of course, you know, charge up your phone. And one of the things that is neat about your page is the folks that interact with you. And whenever you whenever it's a storm and something has happened and it is safe for folks to do so, some of them, many of them, will report in and say, you know, this is happening in Hardy County or this is happening in Hampshire County. And when you see that and you know that it's, you know, a pretty extreme storm, then you know if it is, as you mentioned, moving east, we have the potential to receive that here.
9: Exactly. And I try to post on the page and let people know which direction that the storms are moving. So if there's a storm in Wardensville that's moving northeast, that's probably going to affect like southern Berkeley and southern Jefferson, whereas if there's a storm in Berkeley Springs that's moving northeast, that's going to be pretty much moving up into Maryland and not really affecting, let's say, even Inwood or Charlestown. So we try to do a little bit of geographical education, but we want to make sure that people are aware, you know, that there's a storm out there and this is the way it's moving. And sometimes we'll even say, okay, you've got 30 minutes, you've got 45 minutes to get your umbrellas down, to secure your trampolines, which should be secured all the time anyway. But we want people to be prepared and not running around like as the storm is bearing down on them.
0: That makes a lot of sense. So give us like the broad window of, and I know you talked about two different systems coming through, but we should start really paying attention to your page, paying attention to the sky, being really weather aware around what time-ish this morning here in the Berkeley, Jefferson, Morgan County areas.
9: I would say anytime after lunchtime, like noon, you should be a little bit more aware, looking up at the sky, watching the page. The warm front storms will be around in the early afternoon. And right now it looks like the cold front is supposed to sweep through later this evening. So there could be some storms associated with the cold front, 8, 9, 10 o'clock this evening. There is also a flooding threat with any of these storms. The perceptible water values, or PWATs as I like to call them on NWS, is going to be over 2 inches. So there could be localized ponding of water issues. There could be localized stream rises. So today is not the day that you want to be on the Potomac or even on the Shenandoah. Or if you're along the Opequan, you know, keep a close eye on the water levels in the rivers and streams today.
0: Well, we definitely need the rain, maybe not in the same afternoon.
9: We definitely need about 6 inches. Our drought has actually improved. We're at a D1, which is a slight drought. So we're still about 6 inches under where we should be. We've only received 12 inches of rain total since the beginning of the year. And we could use another 6 inches, but we don't want 3 inches of it all in the same afternoon because it doesn't get absorbed into the ground. It just immediately runs off.
0: So well said. Will, how can folks follow your page? And they really should make it one of their priority follows, right?
9: Exactly. They should make it a priority follow. They should interact with all the posts, whether it's an emoji, whether it's a comment. That will teach the Facebook algorithm, the program that it uses to post things on your feed, in a higher priority. So the more you interact with a page, the more current or the more frequently it posts those on your feed. And my page on Facebook is WV Eastern Panhandle Weather.
0: And I will say probably an emoji, probably the safest bet, because if you start to ask ridiculous questions, you will be dealt with.
9: Not only from me, but there are other people on the page that will chime in as well.
0: Facebook algorithm, not the only thing training.
9: Well, we've done a pretty good job of getting people on board, and I still have people that ask about the cupcakes and the tacos, but those are memes that we use that show a cupcake watch with all the ingredients and then a cupcake warning, which shows a completed cupcake. So those memes try to teach people the difference between watches and warnings. And it's very difficult to get people educated, because I

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1: West Virginia Eastern Panhandle Weather's Will Astle, thanks for giving us the heads up today.
0: Absolutely. Stay weather aware.
1: All righty. Take care. All right, and that was Will Astle from WV Eastern Panhandle Weather. It's a follow on Facebook, and of course, you can make it a priority. The intersection of West Virginia Route 115, North George Street, and Liberty Street today in Charlestown is now a no turn on red intersection. Please plan accordingly. Also, there is a weeks long alternating lane closure planned for the 15 mile marker on both north and southbound I-81. It begins today. The work happens nighttime, 8 p.m. to 1 a.m., but it will cause some lane closures. Be aware of that. And those lane closures will occur through July 13th. So be mindful of that today. Talk Line is up right after this. Brad McElhaney starts it off. So listen into that. Thanks for being part of Panhandle Live today.
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3: Iran just got a big financial green light. I'm Dave Anthony, Fox News. The U.S. has issued a temporary 60-day license authorizing Iran's oil production and sales following weekend talks in Switzerland, where this morning Vice President Vance says
4: there is still a lot to do as we continue to make progress on the nuclear talks, on the economic talks, as we continue to demine the straits and ensure that that flow of traffic continues to pick back up.
3: And oil prices are down more than 2%. Another big part of the talks, Lebanon.
4: We want Hezbollah to stop firing at our friends in Israel. We want Israelis to be able to live in peace. We also want to make sure that, you know, when things happen, they don't spiral into a broader escalation.
3: As for the other economic benefits for Iran, Fox's Trey Yingst reports from Tel Aviv.
5: The U.S., along with Qatar, will have some oversight over the unfrozen Iranian funds, and that some could go to purchasing U.S. farm goods. He also made a major announcement on access to Iran's nuclear program.
4: This is probably what we're most excited about as Americans. The Iranians have agreed to invite IAEA inspectors back into their country.
3: A big change is coming in Britain.
6: After facing months and months of building pressure from both the public here in the UK as well as from within his own party, Keir Starmer is resigning as prime minister.
3: He'll step down once his Labour Party picks a new prime minister. Fox's Jeff Paul also reports from London.
6: Starmer had faced criticism for the economy, illegal immigration, and the appointment of former Jeffrey Epstein friend Peter Mandelson as U.S. ambassador.
3: There's a new Trump Truth Social post just out on the Washington reflecting pool that's turned green, full of algae, since the president had a drain in the bottom painted dark blue. Some of that paint is also peeled, seen floating in the water. But in the post, he blames vandals illegally placing chemicals in the water. And the president wrote, remember, there is a 10-year prison sentence for destruction or attempted destruction, which the president wrote will be fully enforced. There have been people issued citations. 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
7: 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Tunnel to Towers honored Detective Vargas by paying off the family's mortgage. 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
1: It's a mystery solved for the listening area. Some residents report hearing the sound of jets in the air on Saturday. Turns out fighter jets had to intercept an airplane Saturday, which NORAD says was violating a flight restriction area just south of the Pennsylvania state line in Maryland. Those airspace closures typically in effect during a presidential visit to Camp David. Reaction continues over the news last week that two Berkeley County Tax Department employees have allegedly committed fraud that siphoned off more than $3 million in a years-long scheme, targeting accounts of those under the conservatorship of the Sheriff's Department. Late last week, Berkeley County Commission

0: President Eddie Gokenauer weighed in, saying the county commission stands ready to provide any assistance requested by the U.S. Attorney's Office. We caught up with Berkeley County Sheriff Rob Blair during Thursday's press conference by the U.S. Attorney's Office. He says he took appropriate steps when he learned about the allegations. As for the public's trust,
1: they can have confidence in my people at the tax office now. I've worked very hard since this has come out to make sure we put new leadership in. I hope the citizens of Berkeley County understand how serious I take this matter.
0: A Morgan County magistrate has been suspended from his duties as of June 17th. An order filed in the Supreme Court of Appeals of West Virginia temporarily suspended Morgan County Magistrate Vince Shambaugh from his duties with pay. More reporting in this week's edition of the Morgan Messenger. The U.S. Marshals Service is searching for a woman convicted out of Hagerstown of killing her 10-month-old daughter. She failed to report for sentencing. 39-year-old Ashley Nicole Franklin has been convicted of child abuse resulting in death and involuntary manslaughter, but did not report for sentencing. Now there is a reward of $5,000 for information leading to her arrest. You can read more in an article at PanhandleNewsNetwork.com. Alternating lane closures begin today on north and southbound I-81 in the area of mile marker 15. The work will continue through July 13th from 8 at night to 1 in the morning, drilling foundations for new overhead sign placement. Motorists are advised to travel with caution and slow down through that work zone. I'm Marcia Kovalik.
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3: Here is your Panhandle News Network forecast. This afternoon, expect overcast skies and high humidity with a few showers and the possibility of a severe thunderstorm. The thunderstorms could lead to heavy rainfall, strong winds, and the chance of a tornado. The temperature will reach a high of 80 degrees with your Panhandle News Network forecast. I'm meteorologist Joe Lundberg.
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0: the peace deal negotiations on, off? What's the latest? Plus, a shakeup in the leadership in the United Kingdom today as well. Lots to get to coming up in hour number two. Go get yourself a coffee and a donut and come on back. This is Talk Line on Metro News, the voice of West Virginia.
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2: Progress in talks leads to a financial boost for Iran. I'm Dave Anthony, Fox News.
3: We wanted to build a mechanism for keeping the Strait of Hormuz open.
2: And after Vice President Vance said that this morning in Switzerland, where he led weekend negotiations, the U.S. issues a temporary 60-day license authorizing Iran's oil production and sales. The vice president also hailed what he calls a key step in preventing Iran from having nuclear weapons.
3: The Iranians have agreed to invite IAEA inspectors back into their country.
4: Vance says they also initiated a deconfliction cell to help end the fighting between Israel and Hezbollah in Lebanon, though there is still skepticism with these negotiations that Iran will ever agree to meaningful checks on its nuclear and missile programs and end its support of militias like Hezbollah.
2: Fox's Rich Edson at the White House. The U.S. military has blown up another boat suspected of smuggling drugs off the South American coast, killing two people on board. More than 200 alleged narco-terrorists have been killed in attacks on drug trafficking since September. In Britain, the prime minister is resigning.
5: Every decision I've taken has been about putting the country I love first.
2: Keir Starmer will step down once his Labour Party picks a new prime minister. President Trump's been critical of Starmer on immigration and Britain not helping the U.S. with Iran. We're still awaiting key Supreme Court rulings as the justices wind the term down. This morning, they reinstated an old murder conviction in a missing persons case in New York City involving 6-year-old Eitan Pates.
6: The unsigned opinion reversed a decision that said jurors who convicted Pedro Hernandez of killing Pates were given improper instructions by the judge. Hernandez has already been tried twice, a jury deadlocked in 2015, and a different jury convicted him in 2017. He was sentenced to 25 years to life in prison. Pates disappeared near his New York City home in 1979 and became one of the first missing children ever to appear on milk cartons. Hernandez had worked as a store clerk in Pates' neighborhood and confessed to the crime.
2: That's Tanya J. Powers. 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
9: The National Weather Service in Baltimore is warning weather could turn hazardous in the eastern panhandle. Scattered severe thunderstorms capable of producing damaging winds and even isolated tornadoes are possible this afternoon and evening. Here's West Virginia Eastern Panhandle Weather's Will Astell.
10: We're going to have two chances or two rounds of storms. The first round is going to be with a warm front that is going to be moving north across the area. And that's going to give us the opportunity for some rotating thunderstorms.
9: There could be another type of wind event also.
10: Later on in the evening, the cold front is actually going to sweep through. And that's going to give us a chance of more straight line wind damage later on this evening.
9: He talked about timing.
10: I would say any time after lunchtime, like noon, you should be a little bit more aware, looking up at the sky, watching the page. The warm front storms will be around in the early afternoon. And right now it looks like the cold front is supposed to sweep through later this evening. So there could be some storms associated with the cold front, 8, 9, 10 o'clock this evening.
9: As for rain,
10: there is

0: also a flooding threat with any of these storms. The precipitable is going to be over 2 inches, so there could be localized ponding of water issues. There could be localized stream rises.
1: Will Astle was a guest on Monday's Panhandle Live. A North American Aerospace Defense Command, or NORAD, F-16 fighter jet intercepted an aircraft that entered the temporary flight restriction zone over Hagerstown Saturday. The plane landed safely at a nearby airport while being monitored by NORAD aircraft. No further information has been released at their local polling place with proof of their residency. The intersection of Route 115 North George Street and Liberty Street in Charlestown is now a no-turn-on-red intersection. The Charlestown Police Department says effective immediately, turning right on a red traffic signal at that particular intersection is prohibited. For the Panhandle News Network, I'm Marcia Kovalik.
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3: Here is your Panhandle News Network forecast. This afternoon, expect overcast skies and high humidity with a few showers and the possibility of a severe thunderstorm. The thunderstorms could lead to heavy rainfall, strong winds, and the chance of a tornado. The temperature will reach a high of 80 degrees with your Panhandle News Network forecast. I'm meteorologist Joe Lundberg.

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9: It's what the offense is capable of, and it was great to see these guys show up, especially after a tough game one here, and how they bounce back. 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
11: Quick shout out to the great folks in Harper's Ferry. Wife and I will spend a few days over exploring Harper's Ferry and really enjoyed it. Town's awesome. A lot of great places to eat. A lot of nice little coffee shops. If you like to get the, you know, salted caramel mocha, whatever. I don't. I drink black coffee. I can get it anywhere. But a lot of nice little places to eat. A lot of history over there. You know, TJ. So I really enjoyed it. And everybody, really nice. So shout out Harper's Ferry. You're doing it right. Good job.
12: It's a great place. Great place. You need to broaden your coffee horizons. I mean, a little cream or a little shot of this or something.
11: Why?
12: Why not?
11: Why? No.
12: Life can be good. Embrace it.
11: I drink iced coffee every once in a while.
12: Oh, okay. All right. That's something. All right.
11: Yeah. Just give me just a nice cup of black coffee that resembles diesel fuel, and we're good to go. That's all I need to get my day rolling.
12: I was banned from making coffee in the office in my early years because I guess I used too much. And they said it tasted like diesel fuel. So an email went around, and I had to begrudgingly say, yep, it was me. And from there on out, they locked the coffee.
11: Chris Lawrence can probably verify this. But when I started here in Morgantown, Cadillac Jim Stallings was the PD for WAJR. Mm-hmm. And we had the pre-measured Folgers packets that go in the machine, right?
12: Oh, yeah.
11: He would use two of them because one didn't get the job done. And let me tell you, buddy. Black as coal coming out of that coffee pot. But Jim said that's what you had to have if you were working mornings. All right, Jim.
12: Nothing wrong with that.
11: Cadillac Jim Stallings. All right, that's going to do it for us today. We're back tomorrow morning at 10:06. Coming up across many of these same Metro News radio stations, you can check out Metro.

0: peace deal.
1: Vice President Vance laid out four achievements after 18 hours of negotiations in Switzerland: a mechanism for keeping open the Strait of Hormuz, a process for stopping any return to conflict, a roadmap for technical talks on Iran's nuclear program, and a return to Iran for United Nations nuclear inspectors. This despite the Iranians threatening to walk out in protest at threats by President Trump.
2: There was a little bit of threatening, there was a little bit of whining, but at the end of the day, the talks continued and we made great progress.
1: Vice President Vance says Iran could use unfrozen assets to buy American soy, corn and wheat.
0: Fox's Jonathan Savage. Iran acknowledges major progress on ending the fighting in Lebanon, calling that the first real test of negotiations. The UN reports no fighting yesterday between Israel and Iran-backed Hezbollah since early March. British Prime Minister Keir Starmer is resigning and will leave power once his party chooses a replacement.
3: After winning in a landslide 2 years ago, a series of political mishaps and economic woes brought down his public and party support. It is assumed the prime minister and party leader jobs will be taken over by the popular one-time mayor of the city of Manchester, Andy Burnham. He has given up the mayor job to become a member of parliament necessary to become prime minister. He would become the seventh prime minister of the UK in 10 years.
0: Fox's Greg Pelcott in London. Former longtime Fed chair Alan Greenspan has died. He was 100.
4: He was known as the maestro. He became one of the most influential economic policymakers of his era. He famously warned, as we all remember, of irrational exuberance.
0: Fox Business's Ashley Webster. Greenspan had complications from Parkinson's disease. Also, just getting word that Clive Davis has died. The legendary music mogul was 94. 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
8: The National Weather Service in Baltimore is warning weather could turn hazardous in the eastern panhandle. Scattered severe thunderstorms capable of producing damaging winds and even isolated tornadoes are possible this afternoon and evening. Here's West Virginia Eastern Panhandle Weather's Will Astle.
9: We're going to have two chances or two rounds of storms. The first round is going to be with a warm front that is going to be moving north across the area, and that's going to give us the opportunity for some rotating thunderstorms.
8: There could be another type of wind event also.
9: Later on in the evening, the cold front is actually going to sweep through, and that's going to give us a chance of more straight line wind damage later on this evening.
8: He talked about timing.
9: I would say any time after lunchtime, like noon, you should be a little bit more aware, looking up at the sky, watching the page. The warm front storms will be around in the early afternoon. And right now it looks like the cold front is supposed to sweep through later this evening. So there could be some storms associated with the cold front, 8, 9, 10 o'clock this evening.
8: As for rain,
9: there is also a flooding threat with any of these storms. It's going to be over 2 inches, so there could be localized ponding of water issues. There could be localized stream rises.
8: Will Astle was a guest on Monday's Panhandle Live. Also a guest on this morning's Panhandle Live, newly crowned Miss West Virginia, Elizabeth Romanek.
10: Elizabeth Romanek is your new Miss West Virginia!
11: No, I don't remember it. I need to watch the video back.
8: She talked about her talent.
11: I started dancing at the age of 2. In my hometown, Wheeling, West Virginia, and I loved it. It was the only sport I ever did. People always ask me, did you play any other sports? Nope, I always stuck with dance. And then after I graduated high school, I was on the WVU dance team all 4 years. And it's honestly one of the reasons I wanted to continue competing was because I missed dancing so much.
8: As to how she'll use that scholarship,

0: So far, I think I earned over $7,000 in scholarships on Saturday. And I'm super grateful for that because I still have my student loans. And then, of course, I'm getting my master's. So it's going to help my education a lot.
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2: Here is your Panhandle News Network forecast. This afternoon, expect overcast skies and high humidity with a few showers and the possibility of a severe thunderstorm. The thunderstorms could lead to heavy rainfall, strong winds, and the chance of a tornado. The temperature will reach a high of 80 degrees with your Panhandle News Network forecast. I'm meteorologist Joe Lundberg.

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10: Welcome back to the show. It is 125. Andrew Donaldson from West Virginia Watch is going to join us here in just a bit. Also, we're going to head up north from where I am in Charleston up to the WAJR News Network. Talk to Mike Nolte about a couple of things making news in University City. Next hour, we continue, and we're going to be doing this all week, looking back at the floods of 2016. Jeff Campbell is with our stations down in White Sulphur Springs. He is going to join us to talk about the days around the flood and the recovery thereof. I mean, when we do these stories this week, and Amanda and I will both be contributing throughout the week, and you're going to hear a lot of archived footage from our own Metro News library here, if you will. We're not just going to be looking back at the tragedy. We're also going to tell you a lot of good news that came out of it and how these areas have responded 10 years later. So we'll get into that with Jeff, and Metro News meteorologist Brian Hughes is going to join us as well. A Utah judge is expected to make two key rulings in the Charlie Kirk murder case. Let's listen to this from News Nation's Nancy Liu.
11: Right out of the gate this morning, first defense motion denied. That means the death penalty remains on the table for Tyler Robinson. The defense had asked Judge Graff to hold prosecutors in contempt for public comments about key evidence in the case, a bullet fragment recovered from the body of Charlie Kirk. Prosecutors had argued they had a right to correct misinformation publicly shared by the defense. Back in April, Tyler Robinson's attorneys disclosed that preliminary ballistic findings on the fragment were inconclusive and did not immediately match fragments from the gun allegedly used by Robinson. So this morning, the judge siding with prosecutors here. 23-year-old Robinson, he faces aggravated murder in connection with the assassination of Charlie Kirk as the conservative influencer was

0: All right, welcome back to the show. Time for the good, the bad, and the ugly. Starting the week with a segment that puts the spotlight on the best and the worst of the weekend. Puts things into perspective. We stole the title from one of our favorite movies, The Good, the Bad, and the Ugly. I've got my list. Coop's off today, so it's a solo mission. All right. The good today, how about University High School's Jack Beyer? Scored touchdowns in the North-South game on Saturday at South Charleston High in a variety of ways. He ran the ball. He threw the ball. He caught the ball, all for 6 pointers. And the North Bears had their way with the South Cardinals. Final score 34-7. There's a long, involved article about this game at the website, WVMetroNews.com. Also, on Saturday from baseball, the Phillies became the second team in Major League history to have a player hit for the cycle, Bryce Harper, and a player hit 3 home runs, Kyle Schwarber, in the same game. The only time that had ever happened was the Yankees did it June 3rd, 1932. Tony Lazzari hit the cycle, and Lou Gehrig hit 4 home runs. How about that? Speaking of baseball, my bad. Well, the Pirates won yesterday, but they lost on Friday, and they lost on Saturday to the lowly Rockies. The Pirates are the only MLB team in the last 50 years to have the tying run on third with no outs in the ninth inning, 2 games in a row, and lose. Yeah, not good. And the ugly? Well, we were talking about Geno Smith. So Geno Smith is facing allegations against him that were posted on Instagram yesterday, Father's Day, around 5 o'clock. A woman named Kristen is claiming that Geno Smith beat her up and that he has been mistreating his special needs child because he's watching too much porn and he loves Call of Duty too much. TMZ's on the in the situation already today. They say they've got it under review. Fox Sports South Florida reports that the cops that are seen in the video have already noted that the case is closed. Geno Smith has not made any public comments about this situation yet. But it doesn't look great. It's not a good look for Geno. And that's the good, the bad, and the ugly for this Monday. We do it every week at this time. Let's take a quick break. We'll come back and wrap the hour in a moment.
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11: A series win in L.A. for the Baltimore Orioles over the weekend as they took 2 of 3 from the Dodgers, winning in emphatic fashion yesterday by a final of 12-1. Here's Orioles manager Craig Albernaz on his offense.
12: It's what an offense is capable of, and it was great to see these guys show up, especially after a tough game one here, and how they bounce back, and like even yesterday, got a little gnarly in the ninth, but our guys came up and showed ready to play. Great at-bats all around, big days from, Pete, Gunnar, Ward, Blaze, Kowser. Like, it was really fun to watch. Great at-bat quality, great swings.
11: Orioles baseball tonight on the Panhandle News Network. 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
0: All right. That's going to do it for the first hour of the show. By the way, we're getting some great responses to our question of the day and to our conversation in the hour earlier in this hour about orange juice and gas station milk. But right now, we got to take a break, okay? We'll take a break here at the top of the hour for news. When we come back, it's the first day on Wall Street for trading since last Thursday because of Juneteenth. What happened in the financial markets today? We'll also reset our question of the day and get a visit from Chef Paul Smith. We'll take your calls and questions via the text line about food and the restaurant business at 304-TALK 304, 304-8255-304. This is Metro News, the voice of West Virginia.
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13: Actions, not words. I'm Lisa Brady, Fox News. Vice President J.D. Vance says that's what President Trump is focused on in talks with Iran.
14: My point is not that I trust or distrust anybody. My point is that I trust actions. And what the president has asked us to do is verify what they're doing, focus less on what they're saying.
13: Vance leaving Switzerland earlier after what he calls a productive 36 hours, including, he says, an Iran agreement to let U.N. nuclear inspectors back in. As for unfreezing Iranian assets, Van says that too depends on continued progress. For now, teams from both sides remain in Switzerland to continue work on technical details of a deal. President Trump just telling reporters moments ago negotiations are going very well. A new arrest is made in the suspected plot to attack last week's UFC event at the White House.
15: Six people now in custody regarding this event. Jordan Rinker is being charged in the Western District of Missouri. He's charged with transferring a pump-action shotgun to Abraham Alvarez in Nebraska, who authorities say was the ringleader of this plot.
13: Fox's David Spunt.
15: Now, investigators tell Fox the alleged plan was to use drones with explosives to hit buildings near the event, which would force a mass evacuation and steer crowds towards a pre-staged sniper team.
13: A second wave suspected of planning to storm the White House gate. In addition to the Missouri and Nebraska suspects, the others in custody are from Ohio and California. Just getting word, federal prosecutors are appealing a federal appeals court decision that dismissed a federal indictment against Kilmar Abrego Garcia in Tennessee after he had challenged his controversial deportation to his native El Salvador. A mixed finish on Wall Street. The Dow up 147 points at the bell, but the NASDAQ and the S&P finish in the red. 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
18: The National Weather Service in Baltimore is warning weather could turn hazardous in the eastern panhandle. Scattered severe thunderstorms capable of producing damaging winds and even isolated tornadoes are possible this afternoon and evening. Here's West Virginia Eastern Panhandle Weather's Will Astell.
19: We're going to have two chances or two rounds of storms. The first round is going to be with a warm front that is going to be moving north across the area, and that's going to give us the opportunity for some rotating thunderstorms.
18: There could be another type of wind event also.
19: Later on in the evening, the cold front is actually going to sweep through, and that's going to give us a chance of more straight-line wind damage later on this evening.
18: He talked about timing.
19: I would say any time after lunchtime, like noon, you should be a little bit more aware, looking up at the sky, watching the page. The warm front storms will be around in the early afternoon. And right now it looks like the cold front is supposed to sweep through later this evening. So there could be some storms associated with the cold front, 8, 9, 10 o'clock this evening.
18: As for rain,
19: there is also a flooding threat with any of these storms. It's going to be over 2 inches, so there could be localized ponding of water issues. There could be localized stream rises.
18: Will Astell was a guest on Monday's Panhandle Live. Also a guest on this morning's Panhandle Live, newly crowned Miss West Virginia, Elizabeth Romanek.
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21: No, I don't remember it. I need to watch the video back.
18: She talked about her talent.
21: I started dancing at the age of 2. In my hometown, Wheeling, West Virginia, and I loved it. It was the only sport I ever did. People always ask me, did you play any other sports? Nope, I always stuck with dance. And then after I graduated high school, I was on the WVU dance team all 4 years, and it's honestly one of the reasons I wanted to continue competing was because I missed dancing so much.
18: As to how she'll use that scholarship.
21: So far, I think I earned over $7,000 in scholarships on Saturday. And I'm super grateful for that because I still have my student loans. And then, of course, I'm getting my master's. So it's going to help my education a lot.
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22: Here is your Panhandle News Network forecast. Tonight, expect mostly cloudy and humid conditions with a few showers and a strong thunderstorm early on, leading to rain later. The thunderstorms could bring heavy downpours, strong winds, and the possibility of a tornado. The low temperature will be 66 degrees. With your Panhandle News Network forecast, I'm meteorologist Jason Caterina.

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9: 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No, it's not just a sauce, it's a star. 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And some brief delays as you ride into Hagerstown, 70 westbound. There's a crash before you get to 270, heavy past 340, and 340 at 15, there's a crash there. 15 out of Leesburg, it's very heavy to White's Ferry, and before and after Spinks Ferry Road. Route 9 in the Berlin Turnpike, heavy. Heavy into Hillsboro, then you're fine to Charlestown and into Martinsburg. Traffic looks like it's in pretty good shape. I'm Allie Oakley with traffic.
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0: 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And happy birthday to Meryl Streep. 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Mike Dubosky, ABC News.
1: Mike, thanks. Kristen Burt and the Hollywood Dirt is next. This is Metro News, the voice of West Virginia.

0: There you go, Peter Asher, 82 today. But birth anniversary is Kris Kristofferson. He was born in 1936. He died in September of 2024 at the age of 88. Mike Wagner of the Steelers on four Steelers Super Bowl teams. Born on this date in 1949. He died in February of this year at the age of 76. Pete Maravich, born on this date in Aliquippa. 1947. He almost went to WVU. That's a good story. He died January 5th, 1988, at the age of 40. And speaking of tennis, Kristen Burt was talking about a documentary on Wimbledon, Chris Everett and Martina Navratilova. Today is the anniversary in 1981 of John McEnroe's famous meltdown at Wimbledon.
1: It was the wrong inside.
2: The ball just came up all over.
1: No, it was a bit of a spread, Mr. McEnroe. That was a good call.
2: Look, you can't be serious, man. You cannot be serious. That ball was on the line. Chalk flew up. It was clearly it. How can you possibly call that out? How many you can miss? That he's walking over. Everyone knows it's in this whole stadium. And you call it out? Explain that to me, will you?
0: Hey man, that ball was in.
1: Because the ball was on this side of the court.
2: The chalk came on, it doesn't matter.
1: No, the very fact that there is a spread of chalk, as you can see, Mr. McEnroe.
0: It was in. That ball was in. Musical birthday to the break today. Todd Rundgren from Upper Darby, Delco, 78 years old. Five things to know at 5 o'clock and sports are coming next.
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9: 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On 81 between Winchester and Martinsburg, not bad. Traffic slows halfway Boulevard to right up to 40, 70 westbound. Traffic slows before Patrick Street to 340 South Mountain, then Hagerstown to Hancock. You're fine. 15 heavy at Leesburg off and on to Luckett's. Heavy at Point of Rocks and Mountville Road. Route 9, you're lined up for the Berlin Turnpike crash in Hillsboro. Pockets traffic, Cider Mill Road to Harper's Ferry Road. Then you're fine to get into Charlestown. Traffic slows Apple Harvest Drive in Winchester Avenue. I'm Allie Oakley with traffic.
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0: Sports headlines at 5 o'clock at the World Cup. Lionel Messi, 2 goals. Argentina blanked Austria, 2-0. Pirates are off. Dirty Birds are off. The Reds are in Milwaukee. And Dusty May leaving Michigan for the NBA's Dallas Mavs. This is Metro News, the voice of West Virginia.
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6: An optimistic view from the Oval Office. I'm Lisa Brady, Fox News. After weekend talks between the U.S. and Iran.
10: We're doing very well in terms of negotiating a fair and reasonable deal.
6: President Trump says that includes an open Strait of Hormuz, calling the amount of oil getting through now a gusher. The president also says unfrozen Iranian assets are supposed to help the Iranian people, mainly through purchases from American farmers, which also means helping the U.S. economy. He says the money is not to be used to help rebuild the Iranian military, telling reporters.
10: If Iran doesn't live up to their agreement, or if they're not behaving, I will do what I have to do.
6: The U.S. Treasury issuing a 60-day license waiving sanctions on Iranian oil as part of the interim agreement with Iran, allowing sales and imports into the U.S. But Vice President J.D. Vance, who was part of the weekend talks in Switzerland, says Iran will only reap the benefits of a deal if there's continued progress in the talks on a final nuclear deal. Vance says Iran has agreed to let U.N. inspectors back into the country.
15: Whether good faith or bad faith, you can't trust anybody's words. You have to trust what they actually do. Letting in the inspectors is a big deal. But again, we're going to see what they actually let the inspectors do once they're in the country. That's going to continually be a part of our negotiations.
6: Speaking to reporters earlier today, just before he left Switzerland, where technical teams for both sides remain for more talks. President Trump blames vandalism for damage to the newly renovated Lincoln Memorial reflecting pool.
10: We have I think 290, 300 foot slit. Right through it, probably a box cutter or a knife of some kind.
6: Directing reporters seeking evidence to the Parks Department and saying several people are under arrest with others under investigation. He suggests the peeling of the pool's new dark blue paint was intentional. The pool was also turned green from algae. 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
18: Some residents report hearing the sound of jets in the air on Saturday. Turns out fighter jets had to intercept an airplane Saturday, which NORAD says was violating a flight restriction area just south of the Pennsylvania state line in Maryland. Those airspace closures typically in effect during a presidential visit to Camp David. Reaction continues over the news last week that two Berkeley County Tax Department employees have allegedly committed fraud that siphoned off more than $3 million in a years-long scheme, targeting accounts of those under the conservatorship of the Sheriff's Department. Late last week, Berkeley County Commission President Eddie Gokenauer weighed in, saying the County Commission stands ready to provide any assistance requested by the U.S. Attorney's Office. We caught up with Berkeley County Sheriff Rob Blair during Thursday's press conference by the U.S. Attorney's Office. He says he took appropriate steps when he learned about the allegations. As for the public's trust,
19: they can have confidence in my people at the tax office now. I've worked very hard since this has come out to make sure we put new leadership in. I hope the citizens of Berkeley County understand how serious I take this matter.
18: A Morgan County magistrate has been suspended from his duties as of June 17th. An order filed in the Supreme Court of Appeals of West Virginia temporarily suspended Morgan County Magistrate Vince Shambaugh from his duties with pay. More reporting in this week's edition of the Morgan Messenger. The U.S. Marshals Service is searching for a woman convicted out of Hagerstown of killing her 10-month-old daughter. She failed to report for sentencing. 39-year-old Ashley Nicole Franklin has been convicted of child abuse resulting in death and involuntary manslaughter, but did not report for sentencing. Now there is a reward of $5,000 for information leading to her arrest. You can read more in an article at PanhandleNewsNetwork.com. Alternating lane closures begin today on north and southbound I-81 in the area of mile marker 15. The work will continue through July 13th from 8 at night to 1 in the morning, drilling foundations for new overhead sign placement. Motorists are advised to travel with caution and slow down through that work zone. Exact schedule is weather dependent. For the Panhandle News Network, I'm Marcia Kovalik.
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20: Here is your Panhandle News Network forecast. Tonight, expect mostly cloudy and humid conditions with a few showers and a strong thunderstorm early on, leading to rain later. The thunderstorms could bring heavy downpours, strong winds, and the possibility of a tornado. The low temperature will be 66 degrees. With your Panhandle News Network forecast, I'm meteorologist Jason Catarina.

0: I mean, it is a star-studded affair in Omaha for the Men's College World Series on ESPN. 0-0. Bottom line.
1: Okay. All right. Well, we'll keep you updated on that. Coming up next is the debut of Mo Monday on Amber and Ian, a former MVP talks Boston and more next.
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1: I'm Nick DeLuca. The NBA offseason in full swing with the draft coming tomorrow. Dusty May, the new head coach of the Dallas Mavericks, the Michigan head coach, finalizing a deal to go to Dallas after winning the national championship in Ann Arbor. May went 64-13 in two seasons with the Wolverines, the first college head coach to take an NBA job since former Michigan coach John Beilein left the Cavaliers back in 2019. Michigan making current assistant Mike Boynton Jr. their interim head coach. Boynton, the former head coach at Oklahoma State. Elsewhere, MVP and NBA champ Giannis Antetokounmpo expected to be moved before the start of the draft tomorrow, with the Heat and the Celtics listed as front runners. Boston exploring a potential big move. ESPN Radio's Freddie Coleman says the Celtics are trying to keep up with the NBA's best.
2: This trade is being made by the Celtics, not just because of the Knicks, not just because of Detroit, but man, we get to